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0: I'm Candace, and I spend a lot of time in my car, so it's just the place where I kind of spend time with God and in worshiping, because I have four kids. I drive around lots of places, so I spend a lot of time here.
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1: Let's talk about some celebrities and their needs.
0: Really? Okay. That's not something we often address on this show.
1: They had an awards show and no one noticed. Like, normally I don't notice, but I heard that no one did. They had an Emmys.
0: The Emmys were, yeah.
1: They said it was like, no one watched it.
0: I'm sorry.
1: Well, that's personal. I mean, that hurts to think about them putting on a big show.
0: Yeah, and it is usually a big show. Yeah.
1: So what I think is going to have to happen is we're going to have like, a sign-up sheet. And then, like, you'll watch
0: your
1: for 10 minutes.
0: Your responsibility is your window.
1: 10-minute shift.
0: Yes, yeah.
1: Make sure that somebody's watching.
0: That's
1: that way
0: fair.
1: They feel like, oh, hey.
0: I saw that for 10 minutes.
1: Yeah, they saw me get that thing.
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0: And real wisdom.
1: I was more impressed. It's a husband and wife.
2: My goodness.
1: Now that.
2: Yeah.
1: This is.
2: That's impressive.
1: That is impressive.
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1: Anytime somebody's praying in the Bible, they're not messing around.
0: What do you mean? They're serious.
1: There's like this dynamism there. Yes. There's like this chutzpah.
0: Yeah.
1: There's this interaction with God that's like gut level.
0: There's a boldness. Yeah.
1: Like their personality. They're bringing their personality to bear in the prayer. Like I say all that because that's not normally the way I pray, but I'm trying to get more that way. Whereas this bold honesty. And I want to encourage you with that too. Like it's one thing to go through the motions and we're like, oh, it's kind of boring. Like, yeah, because we're being boring. Like, is there anything you care about? That's what you should pray about. And you bring it all out there and be honest and bold. Like Sherry was saying, that's what I see like in the biblical character stories.

0: You know, this last year has just been a really hard year for me and my daughter, and we are coming out of it, and we found a new church, and we just got turned on to you guys, and it just makes me feel so good. And I just know he has control of our life.
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1: I hope this is okay. I'm kind of disappointed with everybody.
0: Do tell. Right. Why?
1: Well, because I found an article that I had run across several years ago, maybe like 4 years ago.
0: Okay.
1: And it was about how the fashion world was about to turn towards medieval wear. And I remember being excited about it.
0: I actually think I remember you bringing that up.
1: I was excited about it on the show. Like, this is things are going my way, I remember saying. Like, for that, I don't care about any fashions. Yes. But if that happens, I'm all in. And I finally have an excuse, frankly, to wear, like, poet shirts and cummerbunds.
0: Whatever that is,
1: sure. Tunics and that sort of item.
0: It didn't happen.
1: Yeah, and I just found, like, how come that never happened? They said it was going to happen. Mm-hmm. So I hold everybody responsible for letting me down.
2: It's here. It's here. It's finally officially here.
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2: Okay, maybe you're like me. 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
4: 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Because of difficult circumstances, her daughter was not able to be with her when she arrived. So this mom began doing the hard work. She showed up for recovery, she attended appointments, she followed through with what was asked of her, and 5 times a week, her little girl traveled to Bellingham just to spend a few hours with her mom. Then came the court date, but nothing was guaranteed. Her attorney had warned her not to expect reunification that day. But God was already at work. The judge had seen her progress, the safe, stable environment she was living in, and the changes she was making. And then he said, "I'm glad you are Agape. 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

0: because I need Jesus. I am so encouraged when I listen. I really appreciate everything that you guys do and how God uses you. I don't even turn the radio off. I sleep with it. I sleep with the music.
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3: 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Hello to you. My name is Brent. Producer Sherry is here too, and we welcome you to the show. If you can't listen to the whole show and you like it, you start to vibe with it, you're like, I get what they're doing here. Mm-hmm. You want more of that. We do a podcast pretty much every day. It's called the Brant and Sherry Oddcast, and you can find it at all the usual podcast places, and we'd love to have you join us.

0: stories is part of my everyday life. We listen to it in the office. It's a good basis for my day. It reminds me of God and His love. And because not every moment in the day is great, but it helps me praise through them.
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1: It's just fascinating. I don't know if you've ever seen this. Maybe you can do this on a normal Facebook page. I don't know.
0: I don't think you can, though.
1: You can't. Okay, well, if you have a public figure Facebook page, if you ever want to start one, you can look and see how the people react to your post.
0: Mm-hmm.
1: I don't normally do it. I accidentally clicked on something.
0: Okay.
1: And it showed me, like I posted about the baby moose thing.
0: Mm-hmm.
1: And it showed me that 5 people selected to hide all posts from Bran Hansen as a result of that post. You can see negative feedback.
0: That's why I try never to click on that thing, because how many people liked it? Well over 1,000.
1: A lot, but and that's fine too.
0: What I'm saying is I will focus on the 5 people.
1: Yeah.
0: And I think, why? What did I do?
1: Yeah, it's more, to me, it's less, I'm not like, whoa, no.
0: Uh-huh.
1: More of a, really, it was the baby moose thing that did it for you. You're like,
0: I never want to hear anything from him again.
1: Yeah, you're like, I can't, no, I don't. No, I don't. I never want to see his face ever again. 5 people. Okay.
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0: It's Brant and Sherry, where the laughs serve a purpose.
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1: If you're new to the show, my name's Brant. Sherry is here too. She's cool. She's got the social thing going where she knows what's going on.
0: Okay.
1: I don't have no idea. One of my problems is the too seriously thing. And interesting because Molly has the same struggle.
2: Sometimes, Brant, you'll say, oh, whoops, I accidentally took that too seriously. I feel like I always take things too seriously. And sometimes that's okay for meaningful conversation, but sometimes I just want to be lighthearted and silly like everyone else, or I think I freak other people out. I'm trying to be too serious and meaningful, and they just want to have fun and be silly.
1: I have yet to figure that one out because, and it happens to me almost daily, and I'm in the wrong road. I was just reading about this last week on this website about social tips, and they said you have to identify what mode everybody else is in, whether it's light, funny, or serious, and I don't understand those modes. I don't know how to read that. Everybody else reads it implicitly, and I guess you don't either. Like, somebody was joking with me about some book about World War II.
0: Oh, no.
1: And I got it in and out World War I, and I thought they were interested, but you know what? They weren't. They weren't.
0: They didn't care.
1: Yeah. I need.

0: 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It's so cute hearing her ask me to turn up the radio to some of the songs. And if you ever met her, she'll tell anybody you're a child of God.
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1: Even Brant and Sherry will admit, sometimes it's just silly.
2: What?
1: Hey, that might be just what you need.
0: Yeah.
1: Refreshingly odd. Oddly refreshing. 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
2: People struggle with this a lot, and I understand it. If you're somebody who struggles with this too, the idea that there's a better way to God than other ways, or that there's just one way, that they're not all equal. Because a lot of people want to think that they're every religion, every idea is basically they're equal. They're all valid and equal in the same way. That's understandable if religion or if this way to God is man-made, because we're all, you know, messed up in the same way. It really is true. I mean, people all over the world, very similar. And you would think that if we came up with ways to get to God, that they'd be roughly equal, just slightly different ways. But yeah. What if, though, God made a way to us, and then we had man-made ways to try to get to him? They wouldn't be equal. They wouldn't. His would be not only the better way, but honestly, his way would be the only way.
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1: Hey, I'm Brant, and here's your quick reminder. Maybe you already knew this, but we need to hear it again and again. You can actually trust God. He's good. He really is. He's for us. Trust him.
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You ever find yourself crying out and it seems like nobody hears you? Well, God listens. He hears you and he cares.

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1: 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That's Chandler Moore. Hi, I'm Steve. Hey, do you know someone who's having a hard time with something like, oh, maybe they've lost a job. They have medical debt that's just piling up. They have a major house repair. What are they going to do? There's no way they have the money to do that, but it needs to happen. Well, we are bringing back the Christmas blessing this year, along with our friends at WRS Northwest Specialty Contractor and Walton Beverage. And we would love to know if, whether it's you or someone you know, the story. And we want to actually help and maybe practically meet this need. We were able to do that with a bunch of people yet last year, and we want to do it again. So if you or someone you know is going through a hard time this Christmas season, then nominate them or nominate yourself. Just text the word blessing to 866-729-1065.
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5: So apparently matchmaking is over a $10 billion industry nowadays. And since I'm pretty sure God was the first matchmaker back in the garden, it seems like an industry with some staying power. 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
8: 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Recently, a listener shared something beautiful. Her husband had just been baptized. A few years before, she herself had just started following Jesus and discovered Praise 106.5. She listened every day, but her husband wasn't interested in faith. So whenever she drove his car, she would leave Praise 106.5 playing when she parked it. Day after day, song after song, message after message, 2.5 years later, he now listens too. And recently he asked to be united with Christ through baptism. That's how God often works, not always through big moments, but through faithful everyday moments. A song, a conversation, a message of hope. When you listen, pray, and share the gospel, you're helping more people experience the hope of Jesus. In fact, you're becoming part of our big dream to lead 1 million souls to Jesus. Who could you share Jesus with this week? 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

take your eye off the ball? I feel like I do. So then I realize I need to be keeping my eyes on Jesus. I need to abide in Jesus. I need to hold on to Jesus. Here's John Reddick.

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today's 106.5. Well, yesterday, the Canucks won a wild one over Edmonton, 6-5. They played that one in Edmonton. They're playing tomorrow in Vancouver, same team. So let's see if we can do it again.

0: Praise 106.5, that's Zach Williams and Ben Fuller. I am Steve. You know, in churches and small groups and Bible studies and stuff, we talk a lot about waiting on God, waiting for his timing is perfect, and sometimes it doesn't make sense to us, and that's all true and it's all good. But here's the thing, sometimes he waits for us. Like, he waited for me for 30 years to come to him. He waited for my dad for over 80 years to give his life to Jesus. And I'm sure he's waited for you too. And I think that doesn't end when we become believers. I think there's other stuff that he's working with us on that, you know, that he's patiently waiting for us to grow in that area. So I think we just need to say, Lord, I'm going to wait for you, and thank you for waiting for me.
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Some people love spring the most, or summer. Maybe you even know a winter lover. 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This is the season of crisp air, apple cider, your favorite coat making its seasonal comeback. Come on, there's plenty of room on the bandwagon. 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
1: Hi, David here. Chuck Swindoll says, be an intercessor. Remember to pray for those who have needs only God can meet. For when I am weak, then I am strong.
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When life feels a little out of control, we can be confident. God's faithfulness is unwavering, and He keeps His promises to His people through generations.

0: Blaze 106.5. That's Kane and Living Water. I am Steve. I love where that term living water shows up in the Bible, in John's Gospel, the story of Jesus talking with the woman at the well, having all kinds of conversation about water. And at one point he says, hey, if you understood who I was, you would ask me and I would give you living water. And when anybody who drinks the living water will never be thirsty again. And it ends up leading to eternal life. And then at that point, she becomes very interested in what he has to say. As you can understand, and as the conversation goes further, she becomes the first person that we know of that Jesus explicitly said that he was the Messiah, the Christ, the chosen one to.
1: What do you remember from being 16? I'm Sarah, host of the Passion Meets Purpose podcast. Our guest, Ian Simpkins.
2: I remember my pastor pulling me aside saying, I want you to preach next month. 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But then she like looked into my soul the way that only like wise older people can. She said, I believe the Lord has given you a voice, so you better learn how to actually use it.
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0: I have a long commute, and I'm a full-time teacher and a parent of four kids, including a new baby. 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

Did you know that God's easier to talk to than most people? 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

0: It gives me strength to go to work in the morning. 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I love God. 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

0: Praise 106.5, that is hopeful and everything is better. Hi, I'm Steve. Things are better when we love our neighbor like God wants us to. You know, Jesus said all the commandments can be summed up in two commandments. First one is love God with everything you have. That's the number one. But number two is love your neighbor as yourself. So we want to catch people in the act of doing that, and we need your help. Nominate someone, and they could end up being featured in our Love Your Neighbor campaign, and we'll celebrate them. 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
1: At the Lighthouse Mission, recovery is about more than sobriety. Sometimes it's about a mom getting to hold her child again. Recently, a pregnant mom came into the Lighthouse Mission's Agape home with one hope: to bring her 3-year-old daughter home. Because of difficult circumstances, her daughter was not able to be with her when she arrived. So this mom began doing the hard work. She showed up for recovery, she attended appointments, she followed through with what was asked of her, and 5 times a week, her little girl traveled to Bellingham just to spend a few hours with her mom. Then came the court date, but nothing was guaranteed. Her attorney had warned her not to expect reunification that day. But God was already at work. The judge had seen her progress, the safe, stable environment she was living in, and the changes she was making. And then he said, "I'm glad you are Agape. Keep doing the good work there." And that day, she was able to bring her daughter home. 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Your generosity provides the financial fuel to keep this work going, so more people can heal, more children can come home, and more families can flourish. 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
1: You do not put a kid who's got a broken arm, let's say they're struggling with anxiety or something already, you do not put them in a canoe to swim upstream with one paddle. 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
2: That's counselor and mom, Michelle Niedert, and she's back with us today on Focus on the Family with Jim Daly. I'm John Fuller, and thanks for joining us.
3: Yeah, John, this is such an important topic. How do we strengthen our children, particularly our girls, in this book, Strong and Secure? 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Mm-hmm. 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
2: Mm-hmm. 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And as a listener, you can learn more about Michelle and this devotional on our website.
3: Michelle, welcome back.
1: Thanks.
3: It's good to have you with us again to continue this discussion. You know, I feel like my whole parenting experience is just kind of in my brain, things I need to remember to do, kind of a creation of a list, I guess, is how I would express it. Make sure we're reading the word together. And we did that when the boys were younger more often. Now it's in their 20s.

0: he needs uniform shorts, and we don't know what happened to him, but they weren't in the house. And,
1: gym bag.
0: And so we do think maybe the gym bag, he runs track right now. And so, but he just woke up in a mood. Now, and this is what I want to tell parents. This is why you stay grounded while your kids are having that mood. And it was a little tough. I was up that morning, and by the grace of God, I had already listened to some scripture. Uh-huh. And so I said to him, as he was in my room, kind of frantically looking, I said, I got you. You need to go take your shower. But before you do, I just said, Alexa, open the Bible app and read us the word of the day. And we just listened to that together. And he was like, Mom, how did you know that was going to fit? And I said, well, I happened to hear it a couple minutes ago. So I had already done that day.
1: Still
0: but fits. Then he went up and took a shower. We did not find the shorts, so we had to get to school early to borrow some out of Lost and Found. Borrow, I use lightly. And so we got there, and on the way there, he said, Mom, thank you for staying so calm when I was so upset.
1: So he noticed.
0: He noticed that I was a spiritual extension cord of God's peace to him in the midst of that difficult time, and he expressed some gratitude, which is rare. That doesn't happen all the time. And so I think, especially with my daughter far away, I ask her a lot, how can I pray for her? Sometimes I will notice things, and I will, you know, you got to be careful with that so you don't sound like you're preaching at them or correcting them, because kids take advice as criticism in this when they're in college. Yeah. And I think it's really important that we be aware of that. So I think we continue to share God's word. If God lays a scripture on your heart, I love, especially they like the memes. So they like you to find the photo with the scripture and share it with them. And so I do that a lot with them as well. I say a lot in the office to people who are not believers that hope deferred will make the heart sick. In fact, that's how kids, a lot of times teenage girls, end up depressed, is they're struggling with some anxiety or some external pressure. And then they all of a sudden think they can fix it, and they try to fix it, and then they can't fix it. They try to get their friends to help them fix it. And then their hope gets deferred, and it makes their heart sick. And they end up sometimes even clinically depressed because of it. So I think we can weave that scripture in. But if we're going to do that, we as parents have to be in that word, knowing that word, letting it come. I really believe it's meant to breathe life in and through us.
1: Yeah.
0: I do have some parents who are reading this devotional themselves. I had a mom ask me, how could I use this devotional? Because I don't think my daughter will read it when I give it to her in college. I said, what if you look through it? Because I'm writing about the difficulties teens are facing and young adults that we treat in our counseling center all the time. What if it just gave you words to say and questions to ask? And she came back to me and said, I've had the best conversations with my daughter. I didn't realize one of her friends was going through a bad breakup and how much a bad boyfriend can affect you. And so she learned some of the topics that they're living through better, especially when it's your first. Your first is always difficult.
1: Yeah. Let me take us back to that reaction when your son was kind of out of sorts. Because, and I think it's really important, because the other response, I'd like to describe it and then have you respond to it. Because in that environment, you as the parent can be sucked in, and you now are anxious about the poor planning that your teen has displayed, and it's pushing your buttons.
0: Oh, it is. Like, not only that, like, I didn't train him well enough. He's disorganized. What's wrong with him? Why can't he keep up with his stuff? That's the wrong response in a crisis moment for a parent to give, even though it's running through our heads, right?
1: That's the hook. Yes. How do you back out of that frenzy as the parent and not fall for the bait? And I'm not saying your teen is baiting you per se, but they're in a frenzy and you have to be the adult in the room, like you did.
0: Yeah.
1: But if you are more easily prone as a parent to get into the fray emotionally and go, well, why didn't you plan? You know, I'm busy. I've got all this going on today. I don't have time to look for your shorts. That's your job, not my job. Mm-hmm. And this ends up in conflict rather than shalom.
0: You're God's right. And that's peace. Probably what would have happened. I had two clients cancel that morning by the grace of God. So I wasn't getting ready for work like I normally am at the same time he's getting ready for school. So on a typical day, I'd be like, Nolan, I don't have time for this. I've got to get my own makeup on and get in the car right. And stuff like that. So there, I think that's reality. I think, though, that we want to try as much as we can to, I don't think it's their bait. I think it's the bait of the enemy.
1: I would agree.
0: Right? Causing, trying to cause.

0: destruction in our lives. And let me say this, there are days that that would have been more my response. And you know what you do then? And let me say this, guys, as I'm dealing with kids who hear other kids talk about their parents and they're coming back with parental resentments and complaints, if you want to prevent that, then you tell them it was a bad day and you're sorry. You both had a bad day and you commiserate together and you apologize for the fact that you didn't do any better job than them of regulating your own emotions. But I think the thing that I think about more than the list, because I know I'm a list person too, I am learning to get out of the list. And this is part of dialectical behavioral therapy and mindfulness, and that is being present. Mm-hmm. It grounds people. And I am learning that in the midst of the frenzy of the shorts, what's more important is my presence than how we look to the school, how we look, how he looks in the midst of this. And that's the other thing I think I've really learned. I have learned that, so what if you have to pay for an ID badge? It's not the end of the world. Sometimes we as parents, when our kids are showing their character weaknesses, just like we do in our marriages, we globalize those weaknesses and we awfulize them. Those are terms for cognitive distortions. And we make them bigger deals than they really are. I think we approach our kids, what I see in Jesus' life, with his messy disciples, and they are messier than us, our kids, I think, when I really get in and read those gospels, he continuously extends compassion, accountability, but compassion. And you know what? My mom had to run my tennis skirt up to school, you know, when I was a kid. I relate to that.
1: What goes around
0: comes
1: around.
0: I had those messy moments. I can't find my keys some morning. And so I think sometimes we even have a greater intolerance for the things we see in our kids that are inside us as weaknesses. We wish we could correct that. And that is God's job. That is not our job to do. It is God's job to see if he can break that generationally in the next generation. And he does that by the Spirit being stronger in them, not by us working harder at making sure the shorts are there.
1: You know, another example that you had about presence, and we touched a little bit on this last time, but to explore it a little bit more, because it's so critical, because so much connection is made in this idea of presence, because that's where there's a calming effect for your child, which is a good thing. But you would tuck your son in at night, I think, maybe your daughter too, and in this case, tickle his back, I think was an example.
0: No, not exactly. Okay, so here's the thing. We are so good with the God, I feel sad generation, the little preschoolers. We tuck our kids in, we wind them down at night. Uh-huh. But here's why we're seeing anxiety in 10-year-olds. Because they go to soccer practice and they do all this stuff and we're rolling them into bed to just try to get them to sleep and we're tired too. And then they lay in that bed and all the anxious thoughts have time to crowd in. And so I think it's really important for us as parents, as they get older, to still take that moment. And what I have done is, and this is part of somatic healing therapy. I didn't even know that because that didn't exist when I started this. I had a friend who was a massage therapist, and she taught me the importance of healing touch and relaxing touch. So I have rubbed my kids' back. Just real gently, not full on muscles, but at times I have, and here's why. Sometimes I will touch my kids' back, and let me tell you a great example of this that ended up being a very spiritual moment for us. One night, so when your kids get past the age of elementary school and you're tucking them in, sometimes they have to come tuck you in because you're in bed before them when they get to this high school age and college age, especially when she was home from college. She so outlasts me now. So then, but I said to her, when you go to bed, come say goodnight to me, you know, still. And so she came in one night and she was in high school and I was rubbing her back and I'm like, oh my goodness, your neck is like a knot. And she said to me, I'm so stressed. I have this due, this due, this due. And okay, we talked about the list, right? My first thought was, yeah, and I watched you watch a show, drink your coffee, go with your friend. You know, she's mobile by then. She had time to do it, but that is not the time to bring that up. In that moment, when your kid is about to go upstairs and try to get the rest of it done, I said, can I pray for you? Can I just pray that God would give you focus and make it faster and just have the grace to help you out like I need when I'm under a book deadline, if I'm honest, you know, some of you relate to that. And so I prayed over her. I looked at my email one last time before I went to bed and an email popped in from one of the teachers and said, I don't know why, but I'm going to postpone this test. I just have a bad feeling about it. I don't think you guys are going to be ready. And I thought, oh my gosh, God answered our prayers right. Well, I mean, we got to experience God in the moment. And she came popping downstairs real quick and goes, Mom, did you see it? Mm. And I was like, isn't that amazing? We got to experience God together in that moment. Mm. So I think there's lots of things we can do as parents just to really, it's called attunement in the psychological world. And what it means is to fully paying attention, and we do this as therapists, not only to what somebody's saying, but all the nonverbal cues, because we know 93% of everything that's communicated is nonverbal. Mm. I think there's a lot of things like that that we as parents can work on that breed real strong connection with our kids. I think it's something for us to become aware of ourselves. I think it's good for us to learn to attune to our own bodies and help ask God to make us aware of that. I ask God to make me aware of things that the unseen. Doesn't scripture talk about that, to focus on the unseen? So I want to see in my kids' lives the unseen that they're not talking to me about through their bodies and then through the spirit, because there are spiritual battles, which you referenced earlier in the last episode, Jim, that our kids are battling that I want to participate mm-hmm. in the warfare of in their lives.
2: Yeah. Mm-hmm. That's Michelle Niedert, and she's our guest today on Focus on the Family with Jim Daly. 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
5: 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Some people call this the Joseph Principle, which is a biblical financial principle that should be followed by everyone, including individuals, corporations, and governments. In James chapter 4, we are warned not to presume upon the future, which most people have done by spending all of their income and not saving for future needs. 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
2: 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Let's resume now with the balance of today's programming.
1: You know, Michelle, one of the things that we can fail our children with is our inability to listen intently. And you speak about that very expressly. I think because we're moving fast, it's not a guilt statement. It's just in my head, in my list, remember to slow down and really listen. Which for me as an extrovert, I'm assuming that might be true for you. It's one of the hardest things for us to get a hold of, because we want to keep moving and really to be still so we can hear the other person, in this case, our children. So listening to the body, that's great, observing those things, but then actually listening to what they say rather than doing the lecture. It's really hard because we've done life. And, you know, we were 17, we were 25, we kind of know the game, we know what's going on, we know what's best for you, but how do you listen and bite your tongue not to just spew advice, which, you know, sometimes advice is good, but it's a different role as your kids get older, even in teen years. So how do you do that? How do you listen intently?
0: So I think the first thing you do is you listen with your eyes. Mm-hmm. And that gets back to that pivot we talked about in the episode with the screens.
1: Yep.
0: So we need to put our eyes on them. And some of us are doers and we're busy doing. And I think one thing we need to accept is sometimes our kids are going to tell us stuff we might even be, gosh, can I say it, a little bored as we're listening? And so I think, but we need to accept that and do that well. And here's what I think we do next. You know, in this stage of life, this older teen, young adult stage, we are no longer teachers, we are coaches. And coaches ask great questions. So if I were to tell a parent, how do you become equipped in this stage? More than anything is, don't learn the scripture, ask them what scripture they would use in this situation. Mm-hmm. Don't give them advice, ask them what they think they might consider doing. And so I think you listen and then you question, not with like an intent to dissect, but I think you question with curiosity. And it's not an interrogation thing. It's more of a like, I'm unwrapping a present and you're the present and I want to get to know all the details of my present. Mm-hmm. And so when I have a teenager in my office, that's what it's like. But I think I take that same skill and I apply it to my kids. This is a gift from God that's unfolding before my very eyes and developing. And young adulthood, they're not done. You know, my 18-year-old's got 6 years left of brain development or up to 8. That brain's only a third of the way done. So I'm curious about what's still developing there. And so I think asking the questions, she has a boyfriend. How's it going? What's been good lately? What's been hard lately with that relationship? And I think when we ask, and then sometimes we just say, I'm glad you shared that with me. That's something I can pray about. Mm-hmm. A lot of parents I know who are listening to this, you're so jealous because you wish your kid would talk to you like this, right? And I've read a lot of books like How to Listen So Your Teen Will Talk and Talk So Your Teen Will Listen. I think there's a lot of things we can pick up in skills with that ourselves as parents. But I think the biggest thing is set your agenda aside and try to learn more about theirs.
1: Yeah, that's good. That's really good. You know, right at the end here, we need to, I think, emphasize this idea of identity because it's so crucial, especially again to our daughters. And strong and secure, you've inclined it to the daughters in our families.
0: Yes.
1: I think it's one of the reasons that so many kids coming from Christian homes go off to college and kind of lose it because they've been under, you know, good guidelines, mm-hmm. solid parenting parameters, those kinds of things. Now, all of a sudden, they've been taught the do nots, but they don't understand why. And they go into this college environment and drinking is available and partying is available and other things are available. So their ability to discern is not as strong as it could have been. So in that context, wrapped in identity, how do we get our daughters in the best position possible? Right here at the end, this is the million-dollar question.
0: Yeah, here we go.
1: To survive that environment, not just survive, but to thrive as a believer in Christ and to do well.
0: Mm-hmm. Okay, so first of all, I think it's more about the do's than the do nots, and we focused on that. I think it's also, I changed my mind about this. I didn't want my kids to date in high school, but then I realized I wanted them to have their first breakup under my roof. Mm-hmm. So we started loosening the parameters in the last couple of years. My parents, when I asked them their biggest parenting mistake with me, they told me, like when I was a young therapist, I asked them this, that they thought you hold on and then you drop them off. And actually, my mom said we should have let one. We did a better job with your brothers and sisters. You fought so hard against our grip because we didn't let one finger go every year until you were ready to go.
1: That's a good
0: So
1: good
0: I think
1: metaphor.
0: That's a, yeah, my parents were wise people and learned from their mistakes, I think, as they went along. And so I think that's part of it. I think, though, this identity piece is formulated partially with what we can do. But I will tell you this, and we didn't quite get to this. I read Bound by Honor as a 22-year-old therapist, and I took that to heart, the value of a mentor, because I am a product of the mentors of the kingdom, of the church through high school and college. And so I hired a vocal coach for my daughter that I didn't really care how good her voice turned out. This was a 20-something-year-old woman of God who was way cooler than I was, who spoke truth in my daughter's life and would share things. My daughter would share things with her she wasn't sharing with me. Mm-hmm. And so I think if you want to line this up well, identity's got to come from a lot of different sources. And I think it's got to come from the youth leaders. I think sometimes it comes from Christian coaches and other believers in their lives. I think it also comes from making sure they have, and this was something I really prayed hard about, is that when her roommate is a pastor's daughter and a dedicated believer, and you know what? They did not pick each other that way. They picked each other because they love thrifting, coffee, and Jesus. And Jesus was third on that list as they looked. And neither one was a cheerleader. And no offense to those who are cheerleaders. I was Miss Peppy of the year, but that's not my daughter's thing. So she probably was done living with me. And that's what I think, especially if your kids are not going off to a Christian university, how are they going to find the other believers in their school? So that, let me tell you what you don't do with a kid. And I think this is getting harder and harder in our culture today. You do not put a kid who's got a broken arm, let's say they're struggling with anxiety or something already, you do not put them in a canoe to swim upstream with one paddle. They need other people on the boat to help them move that boat along the upstream of our culture today. Mm. It takes a whole rowing crew, especially maybe your kid's got both arms. It still takes that. And that is, I think, a huge part of this, is what campus ministry are they gonna be involved in? Where are they gonna plug in so that they can swim that stream? And here's the other thing that we have to do. We can't own their behavioral choices for them when they're younger. I think we start letting them fail early while they're under our roofs, so they're not so far away when disaster hits. And so I would tell any parent who's saying, no, you're not going to the dance in that skirt, let her wear the skirt and learn the lesson sometimes. It's hard. Mm-hmm. I asked her to go up and pray one time and let God handle it with her. This idea that Lynn and I have of the Father heart of God, and that's what I told her when she left to go to school. I said, I'm leaving, but he's not. And he's always going to be with you. And he is going to carry you through this. And that's why we wrote this book, because some girl's mom didn't say that to her. And we want these young women in college to know that they are not alone. That's a lie. They may feel alone, mm-hmm. but they have a Heavenly Father who's with them. And there is community out there. Maybe it's going to take 6 Bible studies to find the right one and 3 churches, you know, but it's there for these girls. And they may get hurt sometimes, but he's going to help them heal from the hurt, and he's going to make them wiser, and they'll be more protected the next time. And maybe they're like her and the bank account is low, and he's going to provide. And we want them to begin to develop that strength and that resilience that can only come. It won't. Yeah. No parent can give that to them. Only their Heavenly Father can.
1: Yeah. Well, I think you get the passion from Michelle. Michelle, yeah. Thanks for those heart tears and the mama tears that you have there. And I think you could see she is here for you. And she's written this down in a great resource, Strong and Secure. I want to encourage you to get your copy from Focus on the Family Canada. When you do, all the proceeds stay in Canada and they go right back into ministry, helping other Canadian families to thrive in Christ. So join us in ministry and let's help more families across Canada.
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1: Also, John, let me read this testimony that we received. Michelle, this will go right to your heart. This is a woman named Ann from Nebraska. She says, as a stay-at-home mom of 3 teenagers, this is right up your alley, I listen almost daily to your broadcast. The variety of your shows provides guidance and encouragement to me as a mom and wife. But also, as a Christian, I often find myself sharing episodes with friends and family, which, by the way, as an aside, that is a great way to help us expand to new listeners. Send this to your friends that are struggling in this space. Mm-hmm. She went on to say, God is really working through this ministry. You are in our prayers, and we are grateful for that. So you're going to touch Anne and many of the Anne moms out there with the message you shared with us. So thank you, Michelle, for being with us.
0: Thanks for having me.
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0: God isn't a divine bellhop waiting for our phone call to fulfill our request for the evening. God isn't here to make us happy. God is here to be glorified in our midst and in our lives, whether for good or for adversity. Both come from Him.
1: When the bottom drops out of life, who do you listen to? Sometimes the worst advice comes from the people who love us most. That's where we find Job today. He's lost nearly everything, and the counsel starts pouring in. Some of it sincere, some of it wrong, all of it well-meaning. Today on Insight for Living, Chuck Swindoll walks us through the lessons Job learned in the middle of his suffering, about discernment, about sound theology, and about the friends who simply show up and sit with us. We begin with prayer.

0: been a busy week, Lord. We've been engaged in family life. We've been in touch with friends and co-workers at our employment. We've driven many miles. We've passed the nights, some fretfully, some calmly and at peace. We've taught a group of students here at the church through the latter half of the week. We've encountered surprises. We've dealt with the predictable, the inevitable, and the week has run its course. How grateful we are, free of some disaster that could have leveled us. And your peace has been our habitation and the source of our comfort. Thank you for your grace. We haven't deserved your peace, but you've given it. We don't deserve your favor, but you pour it out. But a few have been struck deeply with surprises and sudden, unexpected trials. You've been there through all of that too. Perhaps to them more than any other, this section will speak, but ultimately to all of us. So give us ears to hear, eyes to see, minds to track with you what you have preserved through the centuries for us. Teach us through the promise of your word that whatever was written in earlier times was written for our learning, that we through patience and comfort in the scriptures might have hope. Hope. What a great thing is hope. Thank you for those who wear the uniform, and today and tomorrow especially, we thank you for each woman and man, each brave soldier, sailor, marine, aviator, those who serve in whatever capacity, on the seas, on the land, in the air, places at home, in dangerous places abroad. Thank you for our commander-in-chief. Keep him thinking clearly and courageously. Give him the ability to turn off counsel that ought to be shunned and be sensitive to wise and correct advice. Keep him humble, open, available, decisive, morally pure, a leader worth our attention and respect. Thank you for the privilege, our Father, of all things, of our giving to you. You teach us how to do that by giving to us. We do that now as you have forever done it, generously and graciously, joyfully. Thank you for our fairest Lord Jesus, our beautiful Savior, the Lord of the nations, Son of God, Son of man. We worship him, our Father, as we worship you, in the name of the Lord Jesus. And everybody said, amen.
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0: I want us to come today to some sort of practical terms with what this book teaches us in a very, very practical way about the way we live our lives, what we learn about ourselves from Job, and then find out what it is we learn from Job about our God. Trust me on this one. You're going to need one or more of the principles sooner than you may realize. And while we have fun with it and have enjoyed ourselves on a number of occasions, today we're rolling up our sleeves and looking at life through Job's viewpoint and learning from his example. So we'll take today's talk mainly from the early part of Job, and then next time we will look at the latter chapter of the book and see what it says about God. But today about ourselves. There was a man in the land of Uz whose name was Job. That man was blameless, upright, fearing God, turning away from evil. We read he had 10 children, 7 sons and 3 daughters. His possessions were great, thousands of sheep and camels, 500 of oxen and donkeys. And in fact, the wrap-up statement in verse 3 is that he was the greatest in the East. There was no one better known, perhaps wealthier than Job. Job didn't know it, but there was a dialogue that took place in the invisible world above him. As the Lord and the Satan had this encounter, for some reason Satan allowed into the Lord's presence, and the dialogue turns on the person of Job. The Lord calls Satan's attention to Job and says, "Have you noticed him?" And Satan, in standard operating procedure of sarcasm, says, "Of course, who wouldn't serve you the way you've treated him? He's got penthouse treatment. But you touch what he owns, he'll curse you to your face." Which brings us to the first of 7 lessons we learn from Job about ourselves. We never know ahead of time the plans God has for us. Job had no way of knowing this. That morning dawned like every other morning. The night had passed like most every other night. There was no early morning sky riding. There was no angelic visit. There was no tap at the window warning him that something would change, or that all hell would break loose, or the bottom would drop out of his life. He got up that morning like every other morning, and he began the day, only to be interrupted by this messenger and that messenger and the next one and the next one. And before you could sneeze, it seems, the buildings are gone and there are carcasses on the land and the servants have been taken or killed or kidnapped. And Job knows nothing ahead of time. You can't anticipate it correctly. You're unable to predict it accurately. It's impossible to explain it fully. No one can explain it. What you enjoy today, you may not be enjoying this time next year. This isn't designed to make you afraid. It's designed to help get you ready. I remind you, these are principles to live with and to remember. Job's response, verse 20, is absolutely remarkable. Job arose and tore his robe and shaved his head and fell to the ground and worshiped. He said, "Naked I came from my mother's womb, and naked I will return. The Lord gave, the Lord has taken away. Blessed be the name of the Lord." Through all this, we read Job did not sin, nor did he blame God. Lesson number 2. A vertical perspective will keep us from horizontal panic. A vertical perspective will keep us from horizontal panic. Don't misunderstand. Job doesn't escape into denial. He faces the music, somber and sad that it is. He's overwhelmed. That's why he tore his robe. He's broken and saddened and bankrupt. That's why he shaves his head and sits in ashes. He refuses to escape emotionally through denial. He falls to the ground and worships. What a remarkable response. His vertical perspective is firm, clear, in place. Nothing horizontal will cause this man to panic. I had, I enjoyed, I was blessed, I've lost. They're no longer with me. I'm heartbroken. But the same God who gave is the God who took away. Blessed be his name. I serve and honor and praise and walk with him. When things are rocking along comfortably and enjoyably and with good health and with a full family, my, how high is our view of God? How thrilled we are with those verses of Scripture, how we hang on the words of the sermon and we sing the songs of Zion. But when the bottom drops out, our song is taken from us and we begin to wonder, was our view of God here really the right view since we're now here? It's easy to lower one's view of God when hardship assaults us. That vertical perspective will save the day. Well, it got worse. It just got worse. Job does not sin or blame God, which frustrates Satan and does not surprise our God, who already knew Job would be a man of integrity. So there was another day, round two, and Satan comes out swinging. The Lord asks, "Have you noticed my servant Job?" It must have been a great moment in that encounter when the Lord could point to Job and there has been no break in his faith or trust. And Satan has to face the music. But Satan then says, you touch his life, it'll be another story. Skin for skin, chapter 2, verse 4, all that a man has, he will give for his life. Put forth your hand now and touch his bone and his flesh. He'll curse you to your face. He repeats the charge, the warning. So the Lord said, he's in your power, only spare his life. Satan went out and smote him with boils from the sole of his foot to the crown of his head. You've been sick lately? I mean, really sick. Fever wouldn't go away. Hospitalized. They couldn't find the cause. Some exotic germ that has leveled you. It affects your job. You don't have disability, and now you can no longer work, and that's where he finds himself. It's horrible. He took a potsherd to scrape himself. The itching was maddening as he sat among the ashes. Verse 9, his wife said to him, "Look closely. Do you still hold fast your integrity, Job? Come on, sweetheart. It's enough. Just curse God. Die." You know what? She loved him. Never doubt it. The sickness hasn't made her love the less. Her compassion kicks in, and she just thinks, if we could just pull the plug, you curse him and he'll take you. You and I both know this will end the suffering. Until you're there, don't judge his wife, okay? Until you're there. She's lost everything too. She too has visited the grave sites of 10 precious lives. But he said to her, verse 10, "You speak as one of the foolish women speak. Shall we indeed accept good from God and not accept adversity?" In all this, Job did not sin with his lips. Lesson number 3. Great discernment is needed to detect wrong advice from well-meaning people. Great discernment is needed to detect wrong advice from well-meaning people. That's his wife. This is his wife, men and women. This is his wife. She's loved him through 10 births. She's loved him through the rearing of the children. She's loved him from the beginning of the business to the final building it to the point where they could at last have some relief. And she's loved him when he was nobody and loved him when he became a household word in the homes of the East. And he has to have the courage to hear what is really being said and to detect this is wrong counsel, even though it comes from the lips of my well-meaning wife. By the way, lest you overlook it, when you look at her counsel, verse 9, she questions what God had admired, and she encouraged what Satan had predicted. God had said to Satan in verse 3, end of the verse, he still holds fast his integrity. And she's saying, Job, do you still hold fast your integrity? Satan had said, verse 5, he will curse you to your face. And she says to the man she loves, listen, honey, just curse God. And in the presence of the nether world, the enemy is thinking, yes, do it. And you know that his demons are at work all about Job, weakening him, but he stands firm against it. He's discerning. He's courageous. And so must you be when in the midst of a trial, someone who desires your good gives you bad advice. Don't yield. You go back to the scriptures, you find your direction, and you stand firm. Why? Because well-meaning people do not always have a divine viewpoint. The Bible always does. Job knew better. As much as he loved her, he couldn't follow her advice. Not this time. Which brings us to his response. Verse 10, he said to her, you speak as one of the foolish women speaks. Must have been hard for him to say to someone he loved like he loved her. But it needed to be said. Shall we indeed accept good from God and not accept adversity? What great theology. God isn't a divine bellhop waiting for our phone call to fulfill our request for the evening. God isn't here to make us happy, honey. God is here to be glorified in our midst and in our lives, whether for good or for adversity. Both come from Him. Lesson number 4. When things turn from bad to worse, sound theology helps us remain strong and stable. When things turn from bad to worse, sound theology helps us remain strong and stable. It's amazing, frankly, that Job, after suffering such a barrage of cataclysmic events, would be thinking so clearly, so correctly, without wavering. No uncertainty. Didn't even entertain her suggestion for a moment. You speak as a fool. Honey, don't say that. Don't even go there. These lips cannot curse God. Death is in his hands. When he's ready to take me, he'll take me. How could he do it? He was so grounded in his knowledge of God. Sound theology. So valuable. Reminds me of a cartoon I saw several years ago, drawn by Charles Schulz, titled back then Peanuts, remember? Linus is standing with his blanket at the picture window in the living room, and standing beside him is Lucy, who is, of course, in charge. And they're looking at it rain, and it is pouring down rain. You can hardly see the trees out in the backyard from the window. The rain is pouring down. Lucy says, my, look at it rain. If this keeps up, it's going to flood this area, maybe the whole world. Linus says, without hesitation, that will never happen. It says in Genesis 9, verses 7 to 17, that God will never again flood the earth. And he's put a rainbow in the sky to prove that his promise is true. Lucy says, you've taken a big load off my mind. Linus looks at her and says, sound theology has a way of doing that. Maybe this took a big load off Ms. Job's mind. How helpful it is when the one who is suffering can teach the one who is well. Sound theology. Quick warning here, be careful that you don't substitute psychological gobbledygook for good, sound theology. Just be careful that you don't explain all of this around or away by double talk. Don't go there. It'll backfire. My birthday, I got a card, one of my favorite kind of cards. It's a Far Side card. There's a guy hanging by his collar on the limb of a tree, sort of helpless, and his camera's hanging around his neck, and two bears are talking about his fate. And one bear says to the other, his name's Bradshaw. He says he understands I came from a single parent den with inadequate role models. He senses that my dysfunctional behavior is shame-based and codependent, and he urges me to let my inner cub heal. Little pause, and he concludes, I say we eat him. That's great. Let's just eat him alive. Stay with sound theology. Guard against the gobbledygook. Stay away from pop psychology. It seems reasonable at the moment, and then the bottom drops out even further, and it will not stabilize or strengthen you. Well, the friends show up, you may recall. Verse 11, three friends heard of all this adversity that had come upon him, and they came each one from his own place. They made an appointment together to come to sympathize with him and comfort him. And when they lifted up their eyes at a distance, they did not recognize him. They raised their voices and wept. And each of them tore his robe and threw dust over their heads toward the sky, and they sat down on the ground with him for 7 days and seven nights, with no one speaking a word to him, for they saw his pain was very great. Fifth lesson, caring and sensitive friends know when to come, how to stay quiet, and what to say. Caring and sensitive friends know when to come, how to stay quiet, and what to say. You might add in parenthesis, if anything at all. I so wish that Eliphaz and Bildad and Zophar had simply stayed silent, been there to fetch some water, bring a little bit of soup or broth, just to be near. You know, these men qualified on the first two, didn't they? They came to Job. They left their homes and the comfort of home, and they traveled however far, we're not told. And when they got there, for 7 days, did the right thing. They simply sat with him. We who have been hospitalized on occasion know the joy of looking across the room and just seeing the face of a friend. And really, down deep inside, we're grateful they're not reading us a verse of scripture, or giving us their advice, or even telling us what we're missing that day in the news outside. They're just there.
1: Sometimes the most loving thing a friend can do is simply show up and say nothing at all. Chuck Swindoll showed us today that when someone we love is suffering, we don't need the perfect words. We need presence. Job's friends got that right for seven silent days before they got it wrong. So think about who's hurting around you. Maybe they don't need your answers. Maybe they just need you to show up. This is Insight for Living. 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
3: 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People will let us down. Sometimes they'll do us wrong and not even care. Today on A New Beginning, Pastor Greg Laurie takes us to the Lord's Prayer to point out how believers should respond.
4: Forgiven people should be forgiving people. And according to Jesus, our generous and constant forgiveness of others should be the natural result of our understanding of the forgiveness that God has extended toward us. Well, they don't deserve forgiveness, do you?

0: been treated unfairly. Maybe they let us down, they put us down, they kept us down. And we may have paid a dear price for it. Maybe it happened 20 years ago or 20 minutes ago. Today on A New Beginning, Pastor Greg Laurie points out what it does to us when we carry that burden of resentment. We'll look to the words of Jesus himself and find a way to set ourselves free from that bondage. We'll see forgiveness sets a person free, not the perpetrator, the victim.
1: The Lord's Prayer. Most of us know it, or at least we know parts of it. It's a prayer that is sort of behind glass. In case of emergency, pull this prayer out. And there's certainly nothing wrong with praying the Lord's Prayer verbatim, but it's more than that. It's really the words of Jesus given to us and how we can pray. Matthew 6, verse 9. I would like us all to say this out loud together. Let's see what Jesus says. Our Father, who art in heaven, hallowed be your name. Your kingdom come, your will be done on earth as it is in heaven. Give us this day our daily bread, and forgive us our debts as we forgive our debtors. And do not lead us into temptation, but deliver us from the evil one. For yours is the kingdom and the power and the glory forever. Amen. The Lord's Prayer. So how do we pray? Here's point number one if you're taking notes. We pray to a Father in heaven who loves us. We pray to a Father who art in heaven. Our Father who art in heaven. A Father who longs for communication and fellowship with us. A Father who loves to bless us. He's a generous Father. He's a good Father. Jesus said it is your Father's good pleasure to give to you the kingdom. He's not a stingy God. He's a generous God. So I come to my Father. And then I say, verse 9, hallowed be your name. Hallowed be your name. It means I set God apart in my life. In other words, he is above everything else. He is Lord of all. Because if he is not Lord of all, he's not Lord at all. When I say hallowed be your name, it means in my life and character, I'm setting Christ apart and I'm seeking to live a holy life. Point number two, when we pray, we should always ask for God's will to be done. When we pray, we should always ask for God's will to be done. Look at verse 10. Your kingdom come, your will be done on earth as it is in heaven. Prayer is not getting my will in heaven, it's getting God's will on earth. Point number three, we should pray for God's kingdom to come. Your kingdom come, your will be done. Now, this is a multi-leveled request with different shades of meaning. What is the kingdom of God? It's the rule and reign of Christ in your life. Jesus said on one occasion, the kingdom of God is in the midst of you. And what he meant was, I'm here, and wherever I am, that's where the kingdom of God is. So when we're told in Matthew 6:33 to seek first the kingdom of God and his righteousness, it means put Christ first, put the will of God first, have Jesus rule and reign in you.

His kingdom is more powerful than the Republican kingdom. His kingdom is more powerful than any kingdom. And in the end, he will reign. Your kingdom come, your will be done. So it's a prayer for God's kingdom in my life, but it's also a prayer for Jesus to return to the earth. The word that he uses here for kingdom does not refer to a geographical territory, but his sovereignty and dominion. So when I'm praying, your kingdom come, I'm praying for the rule of God on earth. In other words, I'm saying, Jesus, come back really soon. I really want you to return. This should be the heart cry of every Christian. Like the Apostle John, we should say, even so, come, Lord Jesus. Come back soon. And you should live in such a way that you long for and desire the return of Christ. When Jesus uses this phrase, your kingdom come, it essentially speaks of a sudden, instantaneous coming. Lord, I'm praying your kingdom comes, and it comes soon. But it's also a personal request where I'm asking him to rule and reign in my life. But also, it's a request for the salvation of those that don't know the Lord. So I'm praying that the kingdom will come to people who are not Christians yet. This is why we do these Harvest Crusades. This is why we're always looking for creative new ways to get the gospel out to new people, because we want the kingdom to come in their life. But we recognize only God can bring this about. That's why we pray for it. Here's number four. We need to bring our personal needs before God. Bring our personal needs before God. Verse 11, give us day by day our daily bread. It's really an amazing thing that this

0: Dip in various sauces and have a meal together, not unlike what we would do with chips and salsa. By the way, don't be a double dipper. What is a double dipper? You dip the chip, you take the bite, and you come back with the same chip. No. Get that chip out of here. We want a fresh chip, right? So they would dip the bread and they would eat it together. So it was a staple. So when we say to God, give me this day my daily bread, I'm not just speaking about bread or even about food. I'm talking about everything. Lord, give me everything that I need. It's a funny thing. Back in the 60s, we used to use the word bread to speak of money. You'd walk up to someone, hey, dude, you got any bread? Right? How many of you remember that? All the old people, hey. I feel like as an older person, I can mock older people, okay? So, give us day to day our daily bread.
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0: You know, I've heard people describe a trip to Israel as seeing the Bible actually come to life. Hey, everybody, Greg Laurie. And I've been to Israel many times, and I've led a lot of tours, and I have to say that's absolutely true. 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It's not just a travel experience. 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
1: 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Well, Pastor Greg continues his message now called How to and How Not to Pray.
0: God Almighty is promise to answer your prayers. But that does not mean that we sit around like lazy bums and say, Lord, just provide. You know, get off your big, fat, lazy boy recliner. What did you think I was going to say? And get a job. Somehow people think the world owes them a living. The government owes them a living. Their parents owe them a living. Well, my mom and dad will take care of me even though I'm 50 still. Wait, get a job. Have a little self-respect. Well, they don't pay enough. Just go out and have a work ethic. The Christian should be the hardest of all workers, doing it for the glory of God. The Bible says if a man doesn't work, he should not eat. You need to work. Now, maybe you're not able to work. Well, that's another situation. I'm talking about those who are able. So we need to do our part. God will do his part, and he'll provide your needs. And number five, we need to pray for personal forgiveness and extend forgiveness to others. We need to pray for personal forgiveness and extend forgiveness to others. And this is in the context of daily. Give us this day our daily bread and forgive us our sins as we forgive those who have sinned against us. Just as I need to pray for daily provision, I need to pray for daily forgiveness. You sin every day more than you think. And I don't mean you only, I mean me. All of us do. The Bible says if we say we have no sin, we deceive ourselves and the truth is not in us. So we say, Lord, cleanse me of all sin. Forgive me my debts as I forgive my debtors. Some people don't think they need forgiveness, but they do. Everyone does. Having received that forgiveness, I should also extend it to others. Forgiven people should be forgiving people. And according to Jesus, our generous and constant forgiveness of others should be the natural result of our understanding of the forgiveness that God has extended toward us. I love the statement by C.S. Lewis where he says, quote, everyone thinks forgiveness is a lovely idea until they have someone to forgive. Right? It's a great concept. Oh, yes, I love forgiveness. Oh, let's all forgive. Until someone wrongs you. Until someone hurts you. But you too should forgive. Well, they don't deserve forgiveness. Do you? I'll answer it for you. You don't.

Again, what did Jesus do? Praying for his very enemies. Father, forgive them. They don't know what they're doing. If you harbor resentment and fail to forgive people, you grieve the Holy Spirit. The word grieve means to make sad or sorrowful. Ephesians 4:30 says, don't bring sorrow to God's Holy Spirit. By the way that you live, get rid of bitterness, rage, anger, harsh words. Instead, be tenderhearted, forgiving one another as God through Christ has forgiven you. By the way, there are fringe benefits to forgiving others. You'll live longer, literally. A new field of research has developed on the subject of forgiveness, and recent studies suggest that those that do not forgive are more likely to experience high blood pressure, bouts of depression, and problems with anger, stress, and anxiety. So you can keep it all inside, and you can be that person in the restaurant, and they call out your name. Bitter, party of one. Or you can be a forgiving person. It's your choice. Forgive us our sins as we forgive those who have sinned against us. And don't lead us into temptation. We need to pray to not fall into temptation. We're saying, Lord, don't let me be tempted above my capacity to resist. The problem with temptation is we find a way to rationalize it. The problem with temptation is, well, it's just so tempting. And we say, it's okay for me. We're so quick to jump down the throat of someone else doing something, but somehow we excuse it in our own lives. Lord, don't let me be tempted above my capacity to resist. And listen to this. There's always a way out of every temptation. 1 Corinthians 10:13 says, there is no temptation taking you but such as is common to man, but God who is faithful will not allow you to be tempted above your capacity to resist, but will with the temptation make a way of escape that you may be able to bear it. Let me paraphrase it. There's always a way out. He'll never give you too much. Sometimes it's as simple as the door, as simple as the off button, as simple as terminating a conversation, whatever it is. Lord, don't lead me into temptation, but deliver me from evil. There it is, the Lord's Prayer. Certainly not an exhaustive treatment. So much more that could be said about so many aspects of it. It's sort of a flyover. But what a privilege it is to pray. But does it ever seem to you as though you pray and no one is listening? Does it ever seem to you like God doesn't hear or answer your prayers? Well, look, prayer is a privilege for a Christian. Now, anyone can pray, but a Christian has the privilege of constant communication with God. Now, a non-believer can pray. They can say, God, be merciful to me, a sinner. God will hear that prayer, and you can begin a whole new life in relationship with Christ. But if you're a non-believer living in sin, you're not going to have what we might call a prayer life, because your sin separates you from God. So God says, it's not like my ear is deaf where I can't hear you, or my arm is short and I can't reach you, but your sins have separated you from me, see? So as long as I'm living with sin in my life, it puts like a barrier in front of me and God. And the only way that barrier will come down is if I will acknowledge my sin and turn from it and ask for his forgiveness, which he will generously extend. God wants a close relationship with you. He doesn't want to just be the man upstairs. He wants to be your father. He wants to hear from you, and he wants to speak to you. And that can all happen for you right now if you'll admit you're a sinner. And if you'll say that to God, he'll hear your prayer. So we're going to close now, and I'm going to extend an invitation for you to ask Christ to forgive you of your sin, so you can enter into this relationship with him, so you can be ready for the afterlife, and you can know with certainty that when you die, you will go to heaven. So you can discover God's plan for this life, his plan for you, and start walking in it. He's just a prayer away. Let's pray. Father, I pray for every person here and every person watching or listening, wherever they may be. If they don't have a relationship with you, let this be the moment they believe. I pray that your Holy Spirit will speak to their hearts and show them their need for Jesus and draw them to yourself now. And while our heads are bowed and our eyes are closed, if you don't have this relationship with God yet,
You don't have the confidence that if you were to die, you would go to heaven. You don't know Jesus in this personal way we've been talking about, but you want to. You want to go to heaven one day. You want to be ready for the Lord's return. You want to know God's will for your life. Pray this prayer right where you are. You could even pray it out loud after me. Just pray these words. Lord Jesus, I know I'm a sinner, but I know that you are the Savior who died on the cross for my sin and rose again from the dead. Jesus, come into my life. Be my Lord and my friend. Be my Savior and my God. I choose to follow you, Jesus, from this moment forward. In Jesus' name I pray. Amen.

0: important prayer from Pastor Greg Laurie with those making a change in their relationship with the Lord today. And as you've listened here on A New Beginning, maybe you prayed that prayer as well. 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Well, Pastor Greg, I saw a T-shirt for sale online. Maybe some of our listeners saw this too. It was a picture of one of our nation's forefathers, and the quote said, "Oh no, that's due tomorrow." Signed Thomas Jefferson, July 3rd, 1776.
1: Yes.
0: Well, you know, in reality, there are plenty of us that wait until the last minute. And even some of our listeners may have thought about investing in this ministry, but they just haven't gotten to it yet. And
1: yeah.
0: And you would say?
1: I would say, well, we all do that, don't we? We'd say we want to do a certain thing and we never get around to doing it. So here's what I would say to you. Why don't you support our ministry financially? We could really put it to good use. I think we get a lot of bang for the buck here at Harvest Ministries and A New Beginning. We don't have a high overhead. We try to use it wisely and we try to use it effectively so we can reach more people. And I think, you know, if you listen to our broadcast on a regular basis, that one of the unique features of A New Beginning is we lead people in a prayer to accept Christ. And thousands of people pray that prayer with us every year. Thousands. And it's an amazing thing. I've heard, I don't know the exact stat, but somewhere around 30 to 35% of those that listen to Christian radio are not Christians. And so they're kind of eavesdropping on our conversation, if you will. That's not different, really, than what happened to me when I first was exposed to the gospel. It happened on the front lawn of my high school campus. Some Christians were meeting and singing songs about Jesus. If you saw the Jesus Revolution film, you would know this, of course. And I sat down close enough to eavesdrop on what they were saying, but not so close that people would think I was joining. That was the first time I heard the gospel. And I think there are people that eavesdrop on us. In other words, they're thinking, well, what is this all about? What do these Christians believe? So I believe in our program, we should speak to them directly and say, hey, would you like to accept Jesus Christ? And if so, here's how to do it. You know, the Bible tells the story of man from Ethiopia that went to Jerusalem searching for God. And as he left that city, he had not found what he was looking for, but he did obtain a scroll of the book of Isaiah, which he was reading out loud in his chariot. The Lord directed the evangelist Philip to approach him, and Philip asked this question, "Do you understand what you're reading?" The man from Ethiopia said, "How can I unless someone shows me the way?" There's a lot of people out there that are just waiting for someone to show them the way. So we like to do that and say, hey, here's the gospel. If you would like to accept Christ, pray this prayer. And as I said, many do that every year. So help us to continue to do that. 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Become a Harvest partner today so we can show people the way to accept Christ.
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4: For some families, Christmas will be filled with celebration. 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But what if God used all of us to change someone's story this Christmas?
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8: Jesus said three times in Matthew 6, the Father who sees in secret will reward you openly. Our inmost secrets may be hidden from human judgment. They are not hidden from God. And we will be judged for our motives. You either do what you do for the glory of God or you do it for the glory of man.
9: Welcome to Grace to You with John MacArthur on Praise 106.5. It's perhaps God's most celebrated attribute, His forgiveness. Yet, as the great preacher Charles Spurgeon once said, a God who could pardon without justice might one of these days condemn without reason. So that raises some questions. Does God pardon without justice? And if not, on what basis can He declare a guilty sinner justified? And how can you be sure that you will be declared guilt-free on Judgment Day? There may be no more important questions. John MacArthur answers them today as he continues his study called Without Excuse from Romans chapter 2. So turn there in your Bible, Romans chapter 2, if you're able, as John begins today's lesson.
8: There are four great reasons why the heathen are lost. Here they come. Reason number one, creation. Creation. Go back to chapter 1. And we'll pick up a thought from verse 18. The wrath of God is revealed from heaven against all ungodliness and all unrighteousness of men. Now you see, it is not just the religious men, it is not just the people with the law of God, it is all men, all men, all men. The wrath of God is revealed against all of the ungodliness and all of the unrighteousness of all men. Whether they had the written law or not, why? Because they hold the truth. How do they hold the truth? Verse 19, that which may be known about God is manifest in them. How is it manifest in them? Well, God has shown it unto them. Well, how did He show it unto them? For the invisible things of Him from the what? creation of the world are clearly seen so that they are without excuse. So from chapter 1, we learn the first reason why the heathen are lost. Creation. They can look around them and know there's a God. They can look around them and perceive that he is supernatural and that he is more powerful than any being that they know of in their dimension. And so they are responsible because they hold that knowledge. But now as we come to chapter 2, we find the three remaining reasons why the heathen are lost and why we have to send missionaries to reach them. Verse 14, and the word is conduct. First, they're lost because of creation. Secondly, because of conduct. For when the heathen, who have not the law, do by nature or do naturally the things contained in the law, these, though they don't have the law, become a law unto themselves. In other words, they don't have an outside law, but they have an internal law that makes them a law unto themselves, and it is manifest in their conduct. Now, when the heathen do by nature the things contained in the law, indicates that it does occur when they do it, and it is a common occurrence. Pagans naturally do things that are written in God's law. Did you know that? Without ever reading God's law. Their conduct, listen to this now, their conduct proves they know what is right and wrong. Their conduct proves that there is available within them, residing in them, the law of God. Sometimes pagans pay their debts. Is that in the law of God? Yes. They honor their parents. There are many people who do not know Jesus Christ, do not know God, never read the Bible, who love their wives. There are many wives who so love their husbands. There are many people who have never heard the gospel of Jesus Christ who care for their children, and there are many children who care for their parents. There are many of them who believe it's wrong to kill. There are many people who've never known Jesus Christ or the message of Christ or the Bible or the meaning of the gospel who would feed the hungry, who would help a man who was sick or a woman who was sick. Pagans will tell the truth sometimes. They will even seek to do justice. They will struggle for equity. You see, all of these things reveal an internal human code of ethics that is the law unto themselves. We see it in our human system of justice. We see it in our humanitarianism. And the humanitarianism and the justice around the world, even in very obscure and isolated peoples. Sometimes it's warped, but in any society you ever see, you will find some of those heathen exercising things which they do naturally that are in direct line with God's law. And they therefore show that that law is in them. The Stoics said that in the universe there were certain laws operative which a man broke at his own peril. And the Stoics, who were utterly pagan philosophers, said they are the laws of health, the laws of morality, and the laws governing life and living. And the Stoics called all of these laws thusis, which means nature. They said men are to live kata thusin. They are to live according to what is natural. The Stoics actually said that these laws were natural to man. You see, man can recognize that there is a right, that there is a code of ethics, The very fact that man has a guilty conscience is because he violates the very code of ethics that's in him. There's a sense of right and wrong. And when men naturally do something that lines up with the law of God, and they do it all the time, they show that the law of God is written in them. The unregenerate world, you see, does do relative human good. They do not do good in terms of spiritual righteousness. They do not do good in terms of good that is based on the right motive, because nothing is truly good unless it is done for the glory of God, right? But they do good in a relative human sense. And when they do that, they show the law of God at work, though unwritten, at work in their heart. They will do good in the right manner if not for the right motive. I think about Cyrus in the Old Testament, who did good. He let God's people go. I think about Darius. I think about Artaxerxes. And they are even commended. Ezra chapter 7 commends Artaxerxes. Pagans who did good on behalf of God's people. What about the city clerk in Ephesus? A pagan who quieted the rioters. What about Romans of high standing in Acts 23 who protected Paul? And even the barbarians who showed unusual kindness to Paul in building a fire in Acts 28 to warm him. Yeah, man is totally depraved in the sense that he cannot do anything that is righteously good or that is good toward God, or that is good as revealing God, but he can do a man kind of good. But every time he does that, he proves that there is a law within him that points to that as good. Are the heathen lost? Yes. Can they claim ignorance? No. First, because of creation. It is around them. And they can perceive within their own minds God in that creation. And secondly, because of their conduct, they prove that there's a law within them. Now, this may shock you. Basically, if you look at it simply from the standpoint of general human good, most people are outside the prisons, right? It's the few that are inside. What does this mean? This does not mean that man is basically good. He is depraved. But there is in him a sense of rightness that keeps him from being as bad as he possibly could be. And that is the law of God within him. Now, extending the thought, let's look at a third reason why the heathen are lost, and that is conscience. And this is part of that same concept in verse 14, but it's in verse 15. They not only reveal the work of the law within them by their conduct when they do naturally the things that are in, but they also reveal the law of God written in their hearts when their conscience functions in bearing testimony. And stop there for a minute. And we all know what conscience is. The word simply means co-knowledge. And I guess we could say that it means co-knowledge with oneself. The etymology of the word basically comes, whether it's in Greek or Latin or English, from the same root. The idea is to know along with. And conscience is sort of that thing in you that knows along with you what's right. It refers to a person's inner sense of right and wrong, the moral consciousness that pronounces judgment on thoughts and attitudes and speech and deeds. You know, I remember reading about a tribe in Africa that had a very interesting process to determine who was guilty of something. When there was some stealing that had gone on in the tribe, they would line all of the men up because stealing was normally done by men. And they would go along and they would ask them if they did it. And they would say yes or no. And then they would, after having said it, ask them to stick their tongue out. At which time they took a hot knife and placed it on the tongue. If there was saliva on the tongue, the knife would be removed without a problem. If there was no saliva on the tongue, the knife would stick and burn its way through their tongue. And they could always tell who the liar was because he had no saliva. What makes your saliva dry up when you do something wrong? There's a conscience in you. There's a thought process in you that knows right and knows wrong and deals with you when you violate it. It's like when you cheat and you live in this constant state of fear of being found out. That's conscience. Conscience responds to the internal norm. And I would say in the Christian, of course, conscience is tremendously intensified because you not only have that basic law within you, but you have also the law of Christ from his word added to the normal in natural law, and the compounding of that even excites the conscience more to respond. And Paul listened to his conscience. Several times he said, my conscience bears witness, didn't he? In other words, he was saying, my conscience agrees with me that I'm doing right, that my heart is pure. The Bible also suggests that your conscience can become scarred. And scar tissue has no feeling. That's why Paul in Romans tells us, do not violate your conscience. Don't violate your conscience. In other words, he's talking about Christian liberty, and he says, if somebody tells you it's okay to do that, but your conscience says don't do that, then don't do it, even though it is okay, because if you get in the habit of violating your conscience, you're gonna scar something that you desperately need to protect you. It's like losing your sense of feeling, you know. I read a book about leprosy, and they have discovered that leprosy is not what they thought originally. People thought that when you got leprosy, your skin just kind of ate itself, and eventually your extremities were just disappearing. What they now know is that leprosy creates the absolute deadening of all sense, and you wear out your extremities. Because you can't feel anything, you rub your fingers off. Or you rub your nose off because there's no feeling. That's what happens when conscience is scarred. And so Paul says, don't do that. Even the heathen have a conscience, but over a long period of time, they can dull that conscience. But I don't think they can always obliterate it. I think it's there, telling them what is right and what is wrong. And I don't care if you're in a primitive society or any other one. You show me a person who's committed a crime, and they may do everything they can to justify that crime, but they're always looking like this to see who's coming after them, because they know what's right and what's wrong. Little children are the perfect illustration. Why do you think an ungodly family with an ungodly little kid, the kid does something wrong and he comes back, his mother says, did you do it? What's the first thing he does? He lies. Why? Because he knows what he did was what? Was wrong. Even though he maybe never did it before. There's a standard. His conscience tells him that. The heathen are lost because of creation, conduct, conscience. Fourth. The heathen are lost because of contemplation. Here's another indicator of the lostness of the heathen. Their thoughts are in the process of accusing or excusing one another. In other words, there is in us the capacity to contemplate or to reason and to determine that what someone does is right or wrong. For example, A person without God, without Christ, without the Bible, hears about someone who has murdered a child. What is his reaction? Unless the person is totally at the extremity of vileness, he's going to say, that's awful. He's going to accuse. We ought to find that person and do something to that person. Why do you think we have a punitive system in our society? Why do you think there are punitive systems in every society? Because men know what is right and wrong. They have the capacity in their minds to accuse or excuse. They know that's all right. We can excuse that, but not this. The heathen do that. The sum of it is this, people. Creation, conduct, conscience, contemplation. What they do, how they deal with the good and bad in their own life, and how they deal with it in the lives of others, indicates that they know the law of God as written in them. Now, here is the most important thing I've said yet. The sum of it is this. If they live up to that much light, and they accept that much light, God will reveal to them the full light of Jesus Christ. I believe that with all my heart. You see, that's what it says in Acts 17. He is not far from us if we would feel after him. You see? If they would just take what they have and accept that. John 7:17, mark it down. If any man wills to do my Father's will, he shall know of the teaching. If the willing heart is there, he'll know. God will be fair. No favorites, but each is responsible for the light he has. Finally, there is a sixth principle of judgment, just going to mention. God judges by knowledge, by truth, by guilt, by deeds, by impartiality, and sixthly, by motives. There's another dimension, and these all interface and overlap. They're not as distinct as I've made them in the outline, but they are elements of the act of judgment. God will judge on the basis not only of what a man's deeds are, but what his reasons were. Because you can falsify the deed, but you can't falsify the motive, right? And so verse 16 says, in the day when God shall judge the what? Secrets of men. Judgment, you see, will finally reach down into the secret place of motives. Of motives. In 1 Chronicles 28:9, it says, and thou, Solomon, my son, know thou the God of thy father and serve him with a perfect heart. Why? For the Lord searches all hearts and understands all the imaginations of the thoughts. Solomon, my son, serve God from the heart because God knows the heart. The psalmist said, O Lord, thou hast searched me and known me. Thou understandest my thought afar off. In that marvelous 139th psalm, thou knowest my down sitting and mine uprising. There is not a word in my tongue, but Lord, thou knowest it altogether. Thou hast beset me behind and before and laid thine hand on me. Whither shall I go from thy spirit? Whither shall I flee from thy presence? If I ascend into heaven, thou art there. If I make my bed in Sheol, thou art there. If I take the wings of the morning and dwell in the uttermost part of the sea, even there shall thy hand lead me and thy right hand shall hold me. If I say, surely the darkness shall cover me, even the night shall be as light about me. Yea, the darkness hideth not from thee, but the night shineth as the day. The darkness and the light are both alike to thee. In other words, there's nowhere I can go to escape. You know me deep inside. Jeremiah 17:10 puts it this way. I, the Lord, search the heart. I test the mind, even to give to each according to his ways, according to the result of his deeds. Yes, God judges deeds. Yes, he judges ways, but he judges the motive behind them as well. Jesus said three times in Matthew 6, the Father who sees in secret will reward you openly. Our inmost secrets may be hidden from human judgment. They are not hidden from God. And we will be judged for our motives. You either do what you do for the glory of God or you do it for the glory of man. And it all comes to this, people. It'll all be determined, verse 16, in the day, what day? The day when God shall judge. What day is that? The day when he judges by Jesus Christ. The final day, the ultimate day, the great white throne, when all judgment is committed unto Christ. In that glorious, climactic, culminating day when the Lord Jesus Christ judges, all these criteria will be put to use. And may I close with a look back at verse 5. If your sin hasn't been dealt with before that day in the blood of Christ, if you haven't confessed Jesus as Lord and accepted his sacrifice on your behalf and his atonement and his payment for your sin, then you are treasuring up wrath against the day of wrath. There's going to be a pile that'll damn your soul. And don't think, it says at the end of verse 3, that thou shalt escape the judgment of God. Let's bow in prayer. Father, we know that someday the light of divine judgment will throw its beams to illuminate the remotest universe. We know that at that point souls will face the reality of judgment. They will walk, as it were, down a hall of mirrors where every act of their earthly life on all sides is seen and re-seen. And they'll be judged. Father, we thank you that in Jesus Christ we never need to face that day, because there is therefore now no judgment, no condemning judgment to them who are in Christ Jesus. May it be, Lord, that no one in this place is outside of Christ, waiting for the explosion of the wrath of God. We know you'll judge. We shall not escape. But we know that you've already judged Jesus Christ for the sins of those who put their faith in him. That is our prayer.
6: 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And would you do us a favor? Let us know how Grace to You has helped you grow spiritually. And if God has used John's teaching to bring someone you know to faith in Christ, we would especially love to hear about that. 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That address is Grace to You, Post Office Box 4000, Panorama City, California, 91412. 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
2: 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So glad you are here. So glad I'm here, too. So glad we get to do this in the midst of a crazy culture. We get to point to a kingdom that'll never, ever fade.
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0: Brandon Lake, that's his new one, How Good God Is, on Praise at 06.5. Well, do you know a person or business doing good in the community? 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

Jesus, that's Homecoming on Praise at 06.5. They'll be singing that at Church in the Valley in Langley Township coming up October 20th. 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

In the Jordan, that is Blessing Offer on Praise at 06.5. New artist, Tarian. I think you'll like this song. It's called You Remain on Praise.

0: 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Lord, it feels good. That's Toby Mac on Praise at R65. 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Show me your ways, O Lord. Teach me your paths. Moses said to the Lord, I pray if I have found grace in your sight, show me now your way, that I may know you. And he said, my presence will go with you, and I will give you rest. He made known his ways to Moses, his acts to the children of Israel. The humble he guides in justice, and the humble he teaches his way. Who is the man that fears the Lord? Him shall he teach in the way he chooses. Trust in the Lord with all your heart, and lean not on your own understanding. In all your ways acknowledge him, and he shall direct your paths. You will show me the path of life. In your presence is fullness of joy. At your right hand are pleasures forevermore. I will instruct you and teach you in the way you should go. I will guide you with my eye. The path of the just is like the shining sun that shines ever brighter unto the perfect day.
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There's Forrest Frank and Your Way's Better. And making my way out of here tonight, I'm Mark Holland. Thank you for listening to Praise as we wrap up September here in just a few minutes, get into October. Leaving you with Matt Maher and Gonna Be All Right.

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3: Hey there, so glad you're here. My name is Brant, and producer Sherry is here to great music for you. And also, another study about what the key to happiness, as they put it. And you know what? They're right. They're right. We'll talk about it coming up.

that golden hour hits just right, and you spot the perfect crimson tree just flat out showing off, let it be a reminder. Your Creator makes all things beautiful in His time. That includes you. Praise 106.5.

0: Praise is part of my everyday life. We listen to it in the office. It's a good basis for my day. It reminds me of God and His love. And because not every moment in the day is great, but it helps me praise through them.
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1: Well, here it is again. We keep seeing this. The key to happiness is blank. And it's always the same thing. They do these studies, they keep coming out with the headlines. It's always the same thing. Gratitude.
0: Yeah.
1: Gratitude. Because if you're thankful, you're content.
0: Mm-hmm.
1: Finally.
0: Yes.
1: And we're even, there are people who don't want us to be grateful.
0: Mm-hmm.
1: Like, our whole culture, unfortunately, is set up on that. Like, no, you need this other thing.
0: Mm-hmm.
1: You gotta buy this other thing, have this other thing. Like, but that leaves you empty. We all know this, I guess, preaching to the choir here, but it's really true. Like, and then God, who knows how we're made, is telling us to be thankful all the time.
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4: I've had some of the most amazing times that anyone could ever have on this earth. 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And I don't think we're that different from each other. We all experience the goodness of God, and we all experience some things that we're just utterly confused and hurt deeply by. I wrote Nothing Sweeter because I have seen the beauty of this life, and I've seen the sorrow by the bitter grave side. And I've landed on this. There's nothing sweeter than the precious love of God. It's been so many-

0: Brant and Sherry are oddly refreshing, and they agree.
1: Yes.
2: No! Yeah! No!
0: Woo! Yep, just the right kind of weird.
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1: Okay, this is a feature of the show. Can you do the, I'll do the intro music. Can you
0: sure,
1: do the,
0: yes. Okay. And now a masterclass on joke telling with your instructor, Brant Hansen.
1: Is that an up dog on your shirt?
0: What?
1: Is that an up dog on your shirt?
0: I don't know. What?
1: Is that an up dog on
0: no.
1: your shirt?
0: Yes, I don't know what you want from me to get to this punchline.
1: You're supposed to say, what's up, dog?
0: Nope.
1: This has been a masterclass in joke telling. And I was going to say, that funny part, but I don't know what's up. What's up with you?
0: Someone else for your,
1: call me dog.

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2: You know this. If Jesus was walking around doing his earthly ministry right now, we'd be doing the same thing that they were doing back then, which was really wanting him to come out against the people that we don't like. That's what they were doing.
1: Yeah, it was.
2: Like, please say they're wrong. Please say they're wrong. Please say they're wrong. You have authority. Please say it. Say it. And it would be, you can imagine, people that have political convictions.
1: Yes.
2: Both sides.
1: Yes.
2: Be like, please, go ahead.
1: And blast them. That's what I want.
2: We're so glad you're here.
1: Yeah.
2: Let them have it. Finally, and for once. It was so frustrating. You can hear, you can read the frustration through the centuries that he was not going to do that for people. Because we always want to feel so good about ourselves. And he would never do that. It was always like, no, let's talk about you.
3: 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Jesus gave the Great Commission to people. 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

0: God. 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

0: I'm Candace, and I spend a lot of time in my car, so it's just a place where I kind of spend time with God and in worshiping, because I have four kids. 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
3: 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Hey, what's up? My name is Brant. Coming up, we have the joke telling masterclass. That's going to be really good. Yep, I'm going to try to redeem the previous.
4: All right, good.
3: Yeah. And then also, I want to talk about something Jesus said, which is so brilliant and so beautiful and so profound and often gets overlooked, but it's so good. And it tells you a lot about how God views people with bad reputations. Talk about it coming up.

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When you're feeling joyful, celebrate by thanking God for his goodness. And remember, God's joy gives you strength.

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1: Has it started? Has the candy corn season?
0: It has. I've seen several people post pictures that they have it, that they like it, which I know flies in the face of what you believe about people and candy corn.
1: No, because they don't like it.
0: Where they and, said they like they it, don't. They took the...
1: I refuse to believe.
0: They took the effort to take a picture don't. And post about
1: they
0: it.
1: They are, what's it called? Denial. They're in denial.
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2: Jesus is amazing. Reason number 4,721. How about this? How about this? He's invited to a dinner party. It's a bunch of leaders, respected religious people. Mm-hmm. Woman comes in who has a terrible reputation. She's not supposed to be there. It's completely wrong. And she gets all emotional and mm-hmm. so on and so forth. This immoral woman, not supposed to be there. She doesn't have status like they do.
1: Yeah.
2: He says, he blasts them and says that he says, leave her alone. So he defends her. Mm-hmm. Why are you bothering her? She's done a beautiful thing to me. But then he says, I tell you this, wherever the good news is preached throughout the world, what she has done will also be told in memory of her.
1: Wow.
2: And we are.
1: That's true.
2: And we are. Mm-hmm. Centuries later, we're still talking about her.

0: Like spending time with the Lord, devotion, grabbing your morning cup of coffee. It's part of my day. It reminds me whose hands my circumstances are in.
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1: Okay, the other one didn't go so good, so I want to try again.
2: This is
1: a feature of the show, because then you have jokes, you learn how to tell jokes using my skills. So can you do the intro thing?
0: Sure. And now a masterclass on joke telling with your instructor, Brant Hansen.
1: Grizzly Bear walks into a Burger King and says, I'd like a crispy chicken sandwich and fries. The cashier says, why the big pause? And the bear says, I don't, and this is the funny part.
0: Yeah.
1: I don't know. I was born with them.
0: Okay. I don't know that I've ever seen someone announce mid-joke. Here's the funny part.
1: So this bear says a funny thing right there.
0: No, yeah, we heard it. We
1: this
0: heard
1: is
0: it.
1: Why the big pause.
0: Brant, and that's we where, heard it. We got the disclaimer, all of it.
1: But that's where
0: it.
1: The bear says the funny part.
0: Oh, my goodness.
1: And he says, I don't know. I was born with him.
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2: All right.
0: And real wisdom.
1: I was more impressed. 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
2: My goodness.
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2: Yeah.
1: This is.
2: That's impressive.
1: That is impressive.
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2: You don't have to figure it all out. I used to think I did. Hi, Lynette here. You just have to take the next step. 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
3: Hey there, my name is Brant. Producer Sherry is here too. Just being blunt, as we tend to be. I really want to encourage you to pray. And so I just have a thought coming up to try to say, hey, this would be really good. And it's not a guilt trip at all. It's an opportunity. We'll talk about it coming up.

0: All scripture is inspired by God. It corrects us when we're wrong and teaches us to do what's right.
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1: Let's talk about some celebrities and their needs.
2: Really? Okay. That's not something we often address on this show.
1: They had an awards show and no one noticed. Like, normally I don't notice, but I heard that no one did. They had an Emmys.
2: The Emmys were, yeah.
1: They said it was no one watched it.
2: I'm sorry.
1: Well, that's personal. I mean, that hurts to think about them putting on a big show.
2: Yeah, and it is usually a big show. Yeah.
1: So what I think is going to have to happen is we're going to have a sign-up sheet. And then, you'll watch
2: your
1: for 10 minutes.
2: Your responsibility is your window.
1: 10-minute shift.
2: Yes, yeah.
1: To make sure that somebody's watching.
2: That's
1: that way
2: fair.
1: They feel like, oh, hey.
2: I saw that for 10 minutes.
1: Yeah, they saw me get that thing.
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1: Anytime somebody's praying in the Bible, they're not messing around.
0: They're what do not. You mean? They're serious.
1: There's like this dynamism there. Yes. There's like this chutzpah.
0: Yeah.
1: There's this interaction with God that's like gut level.
0: There's a boldness.
1: Yeah. Like their personality. They're bringing their personality to bear in the prayer. Like, I say all that because that's not normally the way I pray, but I'm trying to get more that way. Whereas this bold honesty, and I want to encourage you with that too. Like, it's one thing to go through the motions and we're like, oh, it's kind of boring. Like, yeah, because we're being boring. Like, is there anything you care about? That's what you should pray about. And you bring it all out there and be honest and bold, like Sherry was saying. That's what I see, like, in the biblical character stories.

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1: For my entire life, I always struggled with self-worth and believing that I was actually worthy of love. It felt like no matter where I turned, I never felt good enough. But one day, I decided that I no longer wanted those voices to rule my life. I remember the day I wrote the song I wanted to write about my identity in Christ, a reminder for you and for me of the truth, that you are a child of God and that you are so deeply loved by Him. And the truth is, no matter what you've been through or what you've done, Jesus loves you and He wants a relationship with you. I'm Megan Woods, and this is my song, The Truth.

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1: Yeah, yeah.
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2: I hope that's okay. I'm kind of disappointed with everybody.
1: I hope that's all right. Why?
2: Well, because I found an article that I had run across several years ago, maybe like 4 years ago.
1: Okay.
2: And it was about how the fashion world was about to turn towards medieval wear. And I remember being excited about it.
1: I actually think I remember you bringing that up.
2: I was excited about it on the show.
1: Like, this is
2: things are going my way, I remember saying. Like, because that, I don't care about any fashions, but if that happens, I'm all in. And I finally have an excuse, frankly, to wear like poet shirts, and cummerbunds,
1: whatever that is,
2: tunics, that sort of item.
1: It didn't happen.
2: Yeah, and I just found, like, how come that never happened? They said it was going to happen. Mm-hmm. So I hold everybody responsible for letting me down.
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4: I remember my pastor pulling me aside saying, I want you to preach next month. 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She said, I believe the Lord has given you a voice, so you better learn how to actually use it.
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1: Hi, I'm Steve. We're called to be something different. When people see us, they should see evidence that God is good.
0: 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Praise
2: 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Hello to you. My name is Brent. Producer Sherry is here too, and we welcome you to the show. If you can't listen to the whole show and you like it, you start to vibe with it, you're like, I get what they're doing here. Mm-hmm. You want more of that. We do a podcast pretty much every day. 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
1: When you need wisdom, pray about it. Talk to God. And remember, God hears you when you talk to Him, and He'll answer your prayer.

0: I just love it. I love the encouragement. I love the music. And just always opportunity to worship throughout the day and to sing praises to the Lord.
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1: It's just fascinating. I don't know if you've ever seen this. Maybe you can do this on a normal Facebook page. I don't know.
0: I don't think you can, though.
1: You can't. Okay, well, if you have a public figure Facebook page, if you ever want to start one, you can look and see who, how the people react to your post.
0: Mm-hmm.
1: I don't normally do it. I accidentally clicked on something.
0: Okay.
1: And it showed me, like I posted about the baby moose thing.
0: Mm-hmm.
1: And it showed me that five people selected to hide all posts from Bran Hansen as a result of that post. You can see negative feedback.
0: That's why I try never to click on that thing, because how many people liked it? Well, over 1,000.
1: A lot, but and that's fine too.
0: What I'm saying is, I will focus on the five people.
1: Yeah.
0: And I think, why? What did I do?
1: Yeah, it's more to me. It's less. I'm not like, whoa, no.
0: Uh-huh.
1: More of a, really, it was the baby moose thing that did it for you. You were like,
0: I never want to hear anything from him again.
1: Yeah, you're like, I like him. No, I don't. No, I don't. I never want to see his face ever again. Five people. Okay.
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1: Hey, Phil Wickham here. A few years back, I found myself in a tough situation, asking God what it looked like for me to follow his way through it, and he responded by giving me a poem. If you curse me, I will bless you. If you hurt me, I'll forgive. If you hate me, I will love you. I choose the Jesus way. And as I read that poem back, I realized how amazing this Jesus is that we follow. But I also realized how far from him I was, and I want to follow your way. And it has changed my heart and my life, and I pray that it would do the same for others. Here's the Jesus way.

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1: If you're new to the show, my name's Brant. Sherry is here too. She's cool. She's got the social thing going where she knows what's going on.
0: Okay.
1: I don't have no idea. One of my problems is the too seriously thing. And interesting because Molly has the same struggle.
2: Sometimes, Brant, you'll say, oh, whoops, I accidentally took that too seriously. I feel like I always take things too seriously. And sometimes that's okay for meaningful conversation, but sometimes I just want to be lighthearted and silly like everyone else, or I think I freak other people out. I'm trying to be too serious and meaningful, and they just want to have fun and be silly.
1: I have yet to figure that one out because, and it happens to me almost daily, and I'm in the wrong mode. I was just reading about this last week on this website about social tips, and they said you have to identify what mode everybody else is in, whether it's light, funny, or serious, and I don't understand those modes. I don't know how to read that. Everybody else reads it implicitly, and I guess you don't either. Like, somebody was joking with me about some book about World War II.
0: Oh, no.
1: And I got it in a while, World War I, and I thought they were interested, but you know what? They weren't.
0: They didn't care.
1: Yeah.

0: I'm Dustin. I work in construction, and so it's kind of like trying to be a light in a dark place sometimes. This radio station is what I listen to on the way to work. It pumps me up, and it just kind of gets my mind in the right mindset so I can go out and be an ambassador.
1: Praise 106.5.

0: oddly refreshing.
1: Can I just go off for a second?
2: Yes, please.
1: Yes, please. Please do.
2: By all means.
1: Please go off.
2: Yes. It's
0: refreshingly odd.
1: Unbelievable.
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1: People struggle with this a lot, and I understand it. If you're somebody who struggles with this too, the idea that there's a better way to God than other ways, or that there's just one way, that they're not all equal. Because a lot of people want to think that they're every religion, every idea is basically they're equal. They're all valid and equal in the same way. That's understandable if religion or if this way to God is man-made, because we're all, you know, messed up in the same way. It really is true. I mean, people all over the world, very similar. And you would think that if we came up with ways to get to God, that they'd be roughly equal, just slightly different ways. But yeah. What if, though, God made a way to us, and then we had man-made ways to try to get to him? They wouldn't be equal. They wouldn't. His would be not only the better way, but honestly, his way would be the only way.
2: It's here. It's here. It's finally officially here.
3: It's Good Days with Lynette.
2: Okay, maybe you're like me. I love fall. Everything autumnal. It's my favorite time of year. All the leaves are changing color. Those crisp mornings. And pumpkin spice lattes. I'm Lynette, keeping you company through lunch, your coffee breaks, and everything in between. Middays 10 to 3, right here on Praise 106.5. 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
1: Okay, we're going to regroup. 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
1: Hi, Marv here. 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
2: 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My name is Brandt, and producer Sherry is here to great music for you. 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

0: no, you need this other thing. Mm-hmm. You gotta buy this other thing, have this other thing. Like, but that leaves you empty. We all know this. I guess preaching to the choir here, but it's really true. Like, and then God, who knows how we're made, is telling us to be thankful all the time.
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When you don't have the answers and you've got nothing, we can be humble. 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
1: Okay, this is a feature of the show. Can you do the, I'll do the intro music. Can you
0: sure, yes. Okay. And now a masterclass on joke telling with your instructor, Brant Hansen.
1: Is that an updog on your shirt?
0: What?
1: Is that an updog on your shirt?
0: I don't know. What?
1: Is that an updog on
0: no.
1: your shirt?
0: Yes, I don't know what you want from me to get to this punchline.
1: You're supposed to say, what's up, dog?
0: Nope.
1: This has been a masterclass in joke telling. And I was going to say, the funny part, I don't know what's up. What's up with you?
0: Someone else for your,
1: call me dog.

0: Maybe this will surprise you.
1: Even Brant and Sherry will admit, sometimes it's just silly.
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1: Hey, that might be just what you need.
0: Yeah.
1: Refreshingly odd. 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
1: You know this. If Jesus was walking around doing his earthly ministry right now, mm-hmm. we'd be doing the same thing that they were doing back then, which was really wanting him to come out against the people that we don't like. Mm-hmm. That's what they were doing.
0: Yeah, it was.
1: Like, please say they're wrong. Please say they're wrong. Please say they're wrong. You have authority. Please say it. Say it. Mm-hmm. And it would be, you can imagine, people that have political convictions.
0: Yes.
1: Both sides.
0: Yes.
1: Be like, please, go ahead.
0: And blast them. That's what I want.
1: We're so glad you're here.
0: Yeah.
1: Let them have it. Finally, and for once. It was so frustrating. You can see, you can hear, you can read the frustration mm-hmm. through the centuries
0: yeah.
1: that he was not going to do that for people. Because we always want to feel so good about ourselves. Mm-hmm. And he would never do that. Mm-hmm. It was always like, no, let's talk about you.
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3: And so this self-centered gospel that we preach has huge implications for the way that people live. 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
4: Well, what are some of the lies that rob you from intimacy with God? That's what we're going to explore today on Focus on the Family with Jim Daly. Thanks for joining us, and I'm John Fuller.
5: John, I think we all kind of glum onto different lies. There's obvious ones. I was looking at old advertisements not long ago. Doctors or actors playing doctors in white medical gear smoking cigarettes from the 50s, yes, saying smoking is healthy for you. That was kind of an obvious lie. Maybe they didn't have the data at the time, but the data certainly caught up to them that it's not healthy. And there's examples like that just in the natural course of life. But then there's spiritual lies that really can catch us. And man, we have to be in the Word, know the Word, and be attuned to identifying what those lies are that the culture throws at us, that Christian culture can throw at us, and how to discern those things. And I'm so glad to have Gary Thomas back. And we covered 8 of the 12 things that Gary was elaborating in his book, The Life You Were Reborn to Live. And we, again, covered 8 of those things. For example, pursuit of peace and attempts to control everything. Is anybody leaning into that one? Maybe living a life of adventure as Christians, which is a great goal. See this life as an adventure. And today, we're going to cover more from that book, and I'm looking forward to it.
4: Yeah, and the previous conversation with Gary Thomas is on our website. It's available via the app, and we'll link to it in the show notes. Yeah, Gary is such a beloved guest here. Our audience always responds. He's a great friend. He's an excellent writer and speaker. He's written numerous books on topics related to marriage and spiritual growth, and he's currently on the pastoral teaching team at Cherry Hills Community Church in Highlands Ranch, Colorado. And as you said, Jim, the book, The Life You Were Reborn to Live, Dismantling 12 Lies That Rob Your Intimacy with God. It's available here at the ministry.
5: Gary, welcome back to Focus on the Family. So good to have you here in Colorado.
3: Thank you for having me again. Thrilled.
5: It's good. Hey, let's get into this. There's so many good aspects to this book. This is kind of a handbook for how Christians need to be in the Word and behave. And that's what I love about this. I put this under the category of discipleship. Let's get serious about our faith. Romans 12:2 tells us, do not be conformed to this world, but be transformed by the renewal of your mind, that by testing you may discern what is the will of God, what is good and acceptable and perfect. And we know that even if we do nothing, we're still conforming to something. Yes. This is one of the things that drives me nuts with contemporary Christian culture. It's really dangerous to try to figure out if somebody's truly saved. Man, that's between them and God. You want to nurture someone's relationship with the Lord, but to try to play that broker, I would caution people not to do that. But encouraging people, as I would want to be encouraged if somebody comes alongside and says, hey, I don't know if you're taking the Word seriously, but here's the point. When Christians call themselves Christians and they're conforming to the world, whether there's a hell or not, whether there's, you know, the sexuality issue, Paul really didn't mean it in Romans that you shouldn't be attracted to the same sex. And people get irritated. I'm like, I'm not the author of the book. I'm just a follower of the book, and I'm not even the editor. But that's the point. Right. Some people want to edit the book and not conform to the book. Speak to that discipline.
3: Well, we don't have permission to edit it. We're to be faithful in passing down the teaching of Jesus and his apostles. It applies to our culture. And the challenge with these lies is that they literally make us spiritually sick. Disobedience comes at a high cost. You know, one of the things I heard growing up was that you don't want to go outside when it's cold because you'll catch a cold. But that's not how you catch a cold. In fact, especially in Colorado when the sun's out, one of the healthiest things you can do is go outside in the sun. But it's that old wives' tale where everybody thought, oh, you'll catch a cold, close the door, whatnot. But now medical science tells us, no, it's very healthy to be outside every day and get your vitamin D. So these spiritual lies have the same thing. If we believe them, they make us spiritually sick, even as medical lies make us physically sick.
5: You know, I think Lee Strobel would be happy with this, a former atheist journalist and came to Christ after trying to disprove to his wife that Jesus yes. wasn't real. It's an awesome story. Of course, he's written all the Case for Christ and a string of other books. And Lee's a good friend, but you were in a journalism class and you talked about in this mm-hmm. book, writing a good lead.
3: Yes.
5: So what does writing a good lead look like, read like, sound like?
3: Yes. Well, I was in a number of journalism classes, but I wasn't in the one where this professor gave an assignment to their students. The lead is the opening sentence. And it's so important. If anybody reads newspapers anymore, I don't know.
5: Online, you do.
3: But the reason that the lead is so important is somebody going to read the second sentence? If you don't have a good lead, then they're like, well, this isn't relevant to me. I don't care about this. This isn't that important. So when we're talking about what the gospel is, the message of Jesus Christ, the most important message in eternity, we have to get the lead right. Why does it matter? What is important? What do we need to take away? If we get the lead wrong, people just aren't going to be interested. Why does this even matter? And I think we've done that in some sense with the gospel, sadly.
5: And what is that statement? I read in the book, I know it. It's a bit of a rhetorical question, but what is the lead about Christ, about the gospel, about the good news?
3: Okay, well, here's what the lead isn't, and this will shock some people, but let me hear this out. What I grew up thinking, the lead was this. The full gospel is this. Jesus came in the flesh, died on the cross, and rose from the dead, so that your sins could be forgiven and you could spend eternity in heaven.
5: And that is a good thing.
3: Yeah. Every word of that is true. But it's not the full lead. Paul gives us the full lead when he writes to Corinthians, 2 Corinthians 5:15, and he died for all that, and that word that is so important, and he died for all that those who live should no longer live for themselves, but for him who died for them and was raised again.
5: Mm.
3: We've created a lead that talks about a self-centered salvation. It's all about me and where I spend eternity. Paul taught a lead of the gospel that focused on what is our mission on earth? What do we get done and how we live selfless lives, giving ourselves away to change this world, to bring God's kingdom to this earth, not to just say, okay, I've got my salvation. I can live a selfish life. And as long as I know I'm going to go to heaven when I die, all is well.
5: Hmm. Gary, this item right here, this issue is so critical. I don't want to just blow by it and go to the next one, because this is what's crippling the church, I believe, right now, is that, and this is one of those lies we set up in the beginning, that we are self-centered as sinners, and recognizing that, and then trying to live in that gray spot where you know you are. But it's not good enough to just sit there. You need to become something better in Christ. You don't sit there and go, I'm a sinner, I might as well lie, cheat, and steal. That's not the gospel.
3: Well, it has such wide implications. Just my wife and I were talking with a wife one time. She told us she was going to divorce her husband. And she admitted, I don't have biblical reasons. I know God isn't good with it, but I'm still going to go to heaven, right?
5: Wow.
3: And that's the implications of a self-centered salvation. As long as I'm still going to go to heaven, or a couple, they're living together before they get married. It seems so old-fashioned to suggest that's an issue. Well, look, I know God isn't good with this, but it's not going to send us to hell, right? We're forgiven in Christ. And so this self-centered gospel that we preach has huge implications for the way that people live. And we miss out on the glory of living a selfless life. Every sin has a consequence. It robs us of joy and intimacy, spiritual power, God using us in his kingdom. It's emptying out the church, having this thing that salvation is about having our sins forgiven so that we could go to heaven. When I say it's really far more about being enlisted. We're not just saved, we're enlisted. We're drafted onto God's team to play a role. And what we hear today is people saying, come down from that cross, just like they said to Jesus, right? If you're the Son of God, come down from that cross, because they assumed if Jesus could come down from the cross, he would.
5: Yeah.
3: The fact that he didn't must have been evidence that he wasn't really God. But Jesus proved his deity by staying on the cross. It was because he was the Son of God that he stayed on the cross. It wasn't best for him, but it was essential for us. Yeah. And that's the gospel we need. Not what's best for me, what's best for God's work.
5: Mm-hmm. Yeah, and you got to start there. Gary, let me press a little bit more before we move to the next item. But is it simply too difficult?

0: difficult? Or is it that, and you know, again, I just want to hear your thoughts on that. And if we're stuck in this specific area about conforming to Christ, to the Word, what do we do to do better?
1: If it was, if Christianity was just about a book, it would be too difficult. But it's about a book and the Holy Spirit. When God convicts us, He gives us the power through the Holy Spirit to do it. And we just have to call out that word, come down from the cross. I talked to a physician, and I think a lot, you could apply this if you're a high school teacher or a coach or a parent or just about anything. But she was just saying, I don't know if I can keep doing this, because she was in a situation where the medical establishment she was a part of wanted her to see 2 or 3 dozen patients a day, which drove her crazy. She had, you know, drug addicts that come in and present symptoms for pain, so that she'll give them opioids and they'll scream at her if she doesn't do it. People come in self-diagnosed, they've gone on WebMD, they know what their problem is, forget her medical education. They'll threaten her with, you know, one-star Yelp reviews. And she's always just, you know, an enterprising lawyer away from a malpractice suit. And she just thought, this is so hard. Now, she fully believes this is what God created me to do. This is my ministry. It's my calling. It's my passion. But Gary, I don't know. I mean, it's just so frustrating. And I was able to give her a verse that has changed my life, when Paul wrote to Timothy in 2 Timothy 4:5, when he said, endure hardship, discharge all the duties of your ministry. And Paul was telling Timothy, there will be hardship in your ministry if you're living not a self-centered salvation, but a God-honoring, surrendered salvation. Sometimes you have to endure it, but you still discharge the duties of your ministry. There's going to be points in marriage where I'm going to say, you have to endure this hardship, but discharge the duties. You're a husband, you're a wife, you're a parent, you're a grandparent. And it might break your heart, but the self-centered salvation doesn't have room for 2 Timothy 4:5. And here's the thing, at the end of our life, we will look back, every act of obedience, we will be so glad we said yes. Every act of disobedience, we'll regret. So it's not easy, but because of the Holy Spirit, it's possible.
0: That's good.
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2: 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Let's resume now with the balance of today's programming.
0: Gary, okay, we've covered one now. We've got to fly through the three others I wanted to cover, but we've got the meaning of the gospel. Now, from there, you also write as one of those lies, kind of dismantling apathy towards the church.
1: Yes.
0: What's the heart of that message?
1: We have such a self-centered view of attending church now. What does church give
0: to
1: me?
0: You're killing me.
1: It's what I can get out of it.
0: Yeah.
1: When I read the Apostle Paul, his passion for the church, what he endured for the church, the sacrifices he made, and then today how we have this consumer view, well, I like the worship, do I like the preaching? We have this attitude of, what can I get from the

0: church. And Paul had this attitude of, I will donate my blood, I will donate my marrow for the health of the church. And this will help our marriages. When you live for the church, it gives meaning to your marriage. It will help our kids. One of the best ways to keep our kids in the faith, I believe, is to get them used by the Holy Spirit. And look, God has used teenagers throughout history. Mary was a teenager.
1: Right.
0: You've got Francis, you've got Perpetua, an early martyr and whatnot, where instead of the kids like this, they don't like that, it's what can you give to the church? I'm thinking, what would Paul say? Paul had two words, two sentences that described him. I'm a servant for the church, and I work hard for the church. And regardless of what I do for a vocation, if I love Jesus, I have to love his bride. Mm. I need to have a passion for the church. And I think the more that couples, married couples and grandparents and kids will get a vision for the church, the healthier they'll be as Christians. It's not a self-centered faith where it's just about me and Jesus. We don't experience the fullness of life in Christ if we're not experiencing passion for his bride. Mm.
1: Are you like my personal counselor here? Or what? I mean, this is so good. Mm. This is so funny because I went to a lunch with a non-believer, a very good friend of mine who's open to the gospel. We've been having lunch together in every couple of months for probably 12 years. And he's a real successful businessman and all that. And I went and had lunch, and I'm thinking on the drive to the lunch, Lord, it's going to be nice at some point when you kind of release me to just, you know, catch my breath and relax, maybe work on my handicap. I mean, that's literally what I thought. I go into this lunch with this non-believer. He's in his 80s, still working, and he puts his, you know, crooked finger on the table at the restaurant and says, Jim, I hope you're not thinking about improving your handicap and retiring before God wants you to retire. He's the non-believer. And I'm going,
0: that is classic.
1: Is that crazy?
0: Those voices.
1: Yeah, that's so crazy.
2: Oh my.
1: I've got to ask you, Gary, when it comes to the shortcomings of us human beings, and I'm talking in the church, we're seeing a lot of, well, I say that. We're seeing a number of pastors failing somehow, Christian leaders failing somehow. You know, these same friends I'm talking about that are non-believers are asking me questions like, you guys aren't really doing it that well. Yeah. And I, you know, they'll even say, it seems like you guys are hypocrites. And I'll say, well, you know, to a degree we are. We're not intentionally trying to find that bad place, but it happens. So we're not perfect people. We're trying to live it out well. Some people fall and stumble. But more specifically for the body of believers that we're talking to today on Focus on the Family, why is this happening? Why is simply ending well meaning don't have an affair, don't steal money, and don't let your pride get in the way? And then they pat you on the back and go, well done.
0: Yeah, well, I think some of it goes back to self-centered salvation, that we ministry in some places is seen as an avenue of personal gain, whether it's acclaim, whether it's finances, whether it's a following. But I want to be very clear. I don't love the church because it's perfect. I love the church because Christ is perfect and the church is Christ's bride. There are Christians that will embarrass us. There are Christians who will frustrate us. We're called to reach out to the hurting, and hurting people hurt people. And they don't tend to be grateful. Look at how they treated Jesus. Look at how they treated Paul. They said, Paul, you're not that great of a speaker. You're not that impressive as a person. We're not even sure you're
1: preaching. He's a babbler. Right.
0: Yeah, I mean, and yet Paul said, he goes, now I rejoice in what I'm suffering for you. And I fill up in my flesh what is still lacking in regard to Christ's afflictions for the sake of his body, which is the church. Paul is suffering for a church, many of which he had never met him. He says, I'm rejoicing because I'm suffering for you, but it's building up Christ's body, the church. And so I think it's, we got to have a passion for Jesus, not just a passion for ministry work, because that's not going to fill our souls. It is a passion for Jesus. And I think really one of the things that we lack where we fall into sin is an awe of God. We're looking at ministry, not at, we're just passionate about our love for Jesus, wanting to lift up his name.
1: Gary, let me ask you this. It's a sensitive question, but it's a good one, I think. You know, so often in the church, we're trying to put the best foot forward. We feel comfortable that way. How you doing? Oh, I'm doing great. All that. What if we had more authenticity in the church? Mm-hmm. And I'm thinking of guys particularly. You look at some of the Barna data and other research data on porn addiction. It's in the church, everybody. I mean, I've seen data as high as 68% of men in the church are looking at porn at least once a month, and at 28% of women in the church. So when we see that kind of honesty in a anonymous research project, wouldn't it be great if we could have that honesty in the church itself when we're going and we're saying, man, I'm struggling in this area. And rather than getting condemnation, saying, okay, let's get help. What do we need to do? Yeah. What's your accountability? Put structures in place. Wouldn't that be the healthier way to go?
0: Oh.
1: And then why don't we do it that way?
0: I talked to a man who struggled with a sexual addiction, and what he said broke my heart as a pastor. He responded appropriately. He went to 12-step groups. He had four times a year he was involved in a lie detector test with a trained detective.
1: Wow.
0: He went through the classes. It was full-on repentance where everything was checked. But what he said to me that broke my heart is he said, Gary, when I'm in one of my recovery groups, I know everything about a guy. I know his triggers. I know his character strengths and weaknesses. I kind of know the family situation. I know the last time he sinned and what he's most ashamed of and some of his childhood hurts. I don't know his last name. I don't know what neighborhood he lives in. I don't know his job. I don't know how much money he makes. He goes, I go to church on Sunday and it's the exact opposite. I know who voted for this person, who roots for this team. I know what neighborhood they live in. I have an idea about how much money they make. I don't know anything that's going on in their soul. Mm. And I just thought, how do we get that community without having to go through addiction to get there? You're pointing at it. Authenticity. We are all addicts of some kind. Yeah. I mentioned in this book, my addiction to comfort, my addiction to sugar. I mean, I have things that really do drive me. And they might not seem as scandalous as others, but if we're honest about that, then at least we feel compassion for those who have fallen because we see that we're fellow sinners. Jesus is the only hero. And we've got to stick back with that. The church is not perfect. Jesus is perfect. That's why we're committed to the church, because of Jesus.
2: Mm. I so appreciate your vulnerability. You do write in the book, Gary, about some of those addictions. We say addictions, but those desires for comfort.
0: Sugar is pretty close to addiction. Comfort is too, I'm going to be honest.
2: What are the benefits of kind of addressing those physical things to kind of reflect the greater, deeper avoidance of comfort, if you will?
0: What I love what Paul does in Colossians is he tells us what to take off so that he tells us what to put on. He tells us to take off sexual immorality, because if you're struggling with that and some of those issues you mentioned, Jim, that's what you're thinking about. That's what you're talking to counselors about. That's what you're asking people to hold you accountable with. It becomes this big thing where you don't see all of the little, and I don't want to say little thing, where you don't see all of the heart issues. And so Paul says, take off sexual immorality, Colossians 3, then anger, rage, malice, slander, filthy language and lying. He says, but then put on compassion, kindness, gentleness, patience, and love. And so we're asking ourselves, if I'm struggling with these sins, I just don't want to take a drink today, or financial malfeasance or whatnot, I'm not thinking about, was I kind when I was driving? Was I compassionate when that person shared with me, or did I come off as holier than thou? Was I patient with that person? And Paul calls us to a whole different level of holiness, not what we don't do, but really how we treat others who fail. If you think about it, compassion, kindness, gentleness, patience, and love, Paul says our holiness is sort of determined how we treat people who aren't very holy. That's the character of Christ. And so I think we've got to get rid of a lot of the sins of the flesh that mask the level of sin in our heart.
2: But that takes a lot of work, Gary.
0: I read too many Puritans.
1: I'm so sweating already.
0: That's where they challenge.
2: Well, we lean toward comfort, though, I think, is what you were driving at one point in the book, is that comfort is, that's where it's at, baby. Yeah. And that's not the Christian goal. Calling.
0: No, well, it's funny because last time I came here, I stayed at the same place where you guys put us up. And it's nice, but for whatever reason, I couldn't get the shower to regulate. It was super hot or super cold. Now, I've been there probably a dozen times. It's just a bad day. But it's one of those showers where, okay, do I want to be scalded or frozen? But I got done with that shower, and it hit me when I look at the life of Paul, My worst shower was Paul's best.
1: Wow.
0: He never had a shower like that. When he traveled, he was in the open sea. He traveled on ships. They broke apart. I mean, you know, the prisons that he was in didn't have toilets. They didn't have faucets. It was stinky. It was, I mean, the OCD part of me, my skin wants to crawl even thinking about it. And so when I look at the discomfort that Paul went through for the sake of the church, and I can't put up with one sermon that doesn't seem particularly well thought out, or a worship leader that goes off the rails, or some annoying people in the church. Look, the church is filled with annoying people, but we've got to welcome them. We don't want to go to the Bible studies because we're like, these really aren't my people. But if they're God's people, we have to respond with compassion, kindness, patience, and love. One of the reasons I wrote this, The Life You're Reborn to Live, is if you don't have this passion for this church, if you have a self-centered salvation, you don't really know what the Christian life is like. You don't have the passion for Jesus that will fill your heart. You're going to be more susceptible to those things.
1: Gary, this has been so good. And, I was thinking this might be the one-day program, but there's so much here, and it's such good stuff for people to think about. Let's go another day. Can you do it?
0: Love to.
1: And that way we can capture more of the wonderful content in your book, The Life You Were Reborn to Live. And we hope you were encouraged by the conversation today. Gary's book is a great tool that can help you unlearn the false beliefs that keep you from the abundant life Christ offers. So we have copies of that available for you here at Focus on the Family Canada. 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
2: 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I'm John Fuller, inviting you back as we continue the conversation with Gary Thomas and once more help you and your family thrive in Christ.

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It's your number of the day coming up. When the

0: 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I am a network engineer. 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
0: 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That is the average length of a school year. 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That's only like half the year. 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
9: Good morning. Hi, I'm Aaron. If you're in Vancouver today, expect some light rain in the afternoon, 16 your high. If you're in Abbotsford, 17, low of 9, maybe some rain by the late evening. And if you're in Bellingham, just a cloudy day, 61 degrees. 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

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But maybe you can help them feel a little less alone. I'm Andy here on Praise 106.5, and we want to help meet real needs this Christmas in Jesus' name, teaming up with WRS Northwest Specialty Contractor and Walton Beverage. 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

0: 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The music you love in your car is a great thing to bring into work, too. Brittany gets that.
1: One of my residents passed away today. He actually was my soccer coach when I was in middle school. And he left imprints on my life 20 years ago, and he got to leave more imprints on my life while I got to care for him. I was the last person who got to talk to him.
0: What was it like today? Did you have any idea?
1: Today, for some reason, the Lord told me to wear the shirt that I had from middle school, and I wore it, and I said, "Coach, I got your shirt on." And he looked at me and he said, "You got our shirt on." And then he passed away a half an hour later.
0: Oh, wow. Brittany, I hear these stories about nurses that are in positions like you that have these incredible conversations with people that are going to heaven. What did he say in his last moments?
1: He told me he saw his wife. He told me he was ready. He said she was waiting for him.
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1: I hope this story makes you smile today.
0: Cheryl has regulars at her diner, and there's an elderly man who'd been eating in her diner every morning for the better part of 5 years. He'd get the same $7 breakfast and pay with a $10 bill. But the other day, he left a note that said, "Thank you, Cheryl. Your smile and hospitable service over the years gave me something to look forward to every morning after my wife passed. I'm moving this evening to live with my son and his family. May the rest of your life be magical." And inside that note wasn't a $10 bill for his $7 breakfast. It was $500.
2: 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Good morning, I'm Donna. Let's see what's happening on the roads. Heading out of Abbotsford on Highway 1 westbound, it's a bit slow around Mount Lehman Road, again between 256 and 232nd. Once you get to Coquitlam, it is crowded around the Lougheed Highway. Looks like there was an earlier issue there. In Port Coquitlam, heading west on the Maryhill Bypass, it's busy from Kingsway to Broadway. And out of Delta on Highway 91 northbound, you'll get bogged down from just after 64th Avenue to Nordell. 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Come see the difference. Helping to get you there safe and on time. I'm Donna for Praise 106.5.
3: Thanks, Donna. Good morning. I'm Aaron. If you're in Surrey today, expect it to be 16. If you're our friend in Maple Ridge, it'll be 17 where you are. And

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What about a new month resolution? 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
1: I'm a pizza delivery driver. When I'm delivering, I have a lot of things going on all the time. 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
11: 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Recently, a listener shared something beautiful. Her husband had just been baptized. A few years before, she herself had just started following Jesus and discovered Praise 106.5. She listened every day, but her husband wasn't interested in faith. So whenever she drove his car, she would leave Praise 106.5 playing when she parked it. Day after day, song after song, message after message, 2.5 years later, he now listens too. And recently he asked to be united with Christ through baptism. That's how God often works, not always through big moments, but through faithful everyday moments. A song, a conversation, a message of hope. hope when you listen, pray, and share the gospel, you're helping more people experience the hope of Jesus. In fact, you're becoming part of our big dream to lead 1 million souls to Jesus. Who could you share Jesus with this week? 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

I'm so glad you're finding encouragement here on your way to your job, and it might be a tough job. 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

0: I have a long commute, and I'm a full-time teacher and a parent of four kids, including a new baby. So it's just a moment every morning to pause and pray and open up the skies and thanks to God and pray over our city and our lives.
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0: There's something fun about dancing like no one's watching. And if you need some help on some dance moves, well, here's where to go today. I'm Andy on Praise 106.5. It's at Chilliwack Cultural Center. It's World Dance Styles. And my strategy with any unfamiliar dance is pretty simple. Find someone who knows what they're doing and stand behind them. And when all eyes are on me, gotta go with the dad classic, the sprinkler.
1: 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Good morning, I'm Donna. Let's take a look at your traffic. Heading out of Langley on Highway 1 westbound, it is busy from 264th to 232nd. Again in Coquitlam from the Port Van on and off to Sprott Street. In Surrey, heading north on King George Boulevard, it is slow from 132nd Street to the Stalowassum Bridge. And out of Delta on Highway 91 northbound, it's crowded from 64th Avenue to Derwent Way. 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I'm Donna for Praise 106.5.
2: Hey, Donna, thank you. I'm Aaron. Today should be pretty mild as the weather goes. 16 if you're in Vancouver, 17 if you're in Chilliwack, and 62 in Bellingham. Some light rain expected in the lower mainland later this evening, but a mostly cloudy day for all of us.

Okay, listen up. This is the whole process for listening to Praise 106.5. You ready? Okay, there you go. Endless hope that comes from Jesus. Just tap the app for Praise 106.5.

0: Hey, I'm Andy. I'm Praise 106.5. The only person that will remind you of your past that God forgave is Satan. So every time I'm up at night, because I'm replaying my whole life and every time I made a mistake, that's me falling into the devil's trap. But here's what Jesus said, that your sins are forgiven and that although your sins were like scarlet, now they are white as snow.
1: So apparently matchmaking is over a $10 billion industry nowadays. And since I'm pretty sure God was the first matchmaker back in the garden, it seems like an industry with some staying power. So, since we're here on Praise 106.5 trying to show you that you'd be dating show crazy to not use our direct lender mortgage company for your new home purchase or cash out refinance, we thought we'd put ourselves out there with our own profile. Can't believe we're doing this, but here goes. Our hobbies are that we like long walks on the beach, who doesn't, and that we have the hobby of using our direct lender advantage to often get you a better rate, saving you money. 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

I'm Eddie here on Praise 106.5, and we want to help meet real needs this Christmas in Jesus' name, teaming up with WRS Northwest Specialty Contractor and Walton Beverage. 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

0: 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Hey, I'm Andy. Let me tell you about my Jesus. If you're exhausted today, Jesus knows what that's like. There's a story in God's Word where Jesus is traveling through a country, and God's Word says Jesus was tired, and so he sat down by the well. So that means he got tired, he got hungry, he was thirsty. Sometimes I picture Jesus like Superman wearing sandals, where nothing bothers him, nothing wears him down, nothing hurts. But when Jesus came to earth, he experienced the weakness of a human body, the weakness you and I experience every single day. So when you're exhausted, you're not praying to a God who has no idea what that feels like. Jesus understands tired, and he wants to give you rest.
1: 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Good morning, I'm Donna. Let's see what's happening on the roads. In Delta on Highway 10, westbound, just before Highway 91, we've got a crash blocking the left lane and slowing things down to 126th Street. Then on Highway 91, northbound at Nordell, hearing about a crash there. It's backing things up to 64th Avenue. And heading out of Langley on Highway 1 westbound, it's crowded from 264th to Glover Road, again in Coquitlam, from the Lougheed Highway to Sprott Street. 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I'm Donna for Praise 106.5.
2: Thank you, Donna. If you're hopeful for the Canucks season, it's going to be 16 degrees on this day of their home opener. If you're in Abbotsford, 17. If you're hanging out in Bellingham, it'll be cloudy and 62. Looks like you might see some rain in Vancouver, but not until later this evening. 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I'm Aaron. Good morning.

Hey, I'm Andy on Praise 106.5. Next time somebody gives you a new task to do at work, there's one thing you should do next. It's a way to level up your life. That's coming up. You made the

Hey, I'm Andy on Praise 106.5. When someone teaches you a task at work, do this and level up your life. Ask what usually goes wrong before they leave. See, the instructions will tell you how it should work, but the person who actually does it usually knows the weird little problems that waste the most time.

0: 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I'm Sarah, host of the Passion Meets Purpose podcast. Our guest, Ian Simpkins.
1: I remember my pastor pulling me aside saying, I want you to preach next month. And I said, oh, no, thank you. And he said, I wasn't asking you. After that sermon, this sweet old woman walked up to me. But then she like looked into my soul the way that only like wise older people can. She said, I believe the Lord has given you a voice, so you better learn how to actually use it.
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4: 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For those who believe, who pray to God, God promised, "I will instruct you and teach you in the way you should go. 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

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Hey, I'm Andy. You're going to go through tough times in life, and in those moments, it's not the outlook, but the uplook that counts. In the

0: 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We listen to it in the office. 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And because not every moment in the day is great, but it helps me praise through them.
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0: Tonight, Rogers Arena gets hockey back for real. I'm Andy here on Phrase 106.5. It's the Canucks home opener, Edmonton, 7 o'clock. And it's the moment where thousands of British Columbians suddenly become professional hockey coaches. 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
1: 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Good morning, I'm Donna. Let's take a look at your traffic. In Delta on Highway 10 westbound, just before Highway 91, we've got a crash blocking the left lane and slowing things down to 124th Street. Then on Highway 91 northbound, it's busy from 64th Avenue to Number 7 Road. In Langley on Highway 1 around 264th Street, hearing about a crash there, but I cannot tell whether it's eastbound or westbound. It is backed up a bit in both directions, though. And if you're heading out of Coquitlam on Highway 1 westbound, it is crowded from the Fort Mann to Sprott Street and again before the Ironworkers. 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I'm Donna for Praise 106.5.
2: Thanks, Donna. Good morning. I'm Aaron. If you're in Surrey today, expect it to be 16. If you're a friend of Maple Ridge, it'll be 17 where you are. And if you're in Linden, expect 63. We should see a cloudy morning, maybe a little rain, especially in Vancouver and the Fraser Valley, but not until about the second period of the Canucks game tonight. 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

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Hey, I'm Andy. God didn't call you to keep up with everyone else. He just called you to follow him.

Peace isn't the absence of problems. It's the presence of Jesus. 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

0: 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Hey, I'm Andy.
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0: A friend once told me, you can't pray too much, but you can pray too little. I hear that and I think, well, I've got work and life and things to do. I can't be praying all the time. But what if the moments between this and that could be holy moments? By just praying simple one-sentence prayers. Like, hey God, thank you for getting me this far today. Be with me in the next thing that I'm going to.
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0: Praise 106.5. Sometimes you just need a pep talk. And the tough thing about going on the internet is it's a lot of downers. But this guy will get you fired up for what God has for your future.
1: I don't care what it looks like. I don't care how hard it is. If God said it, it settles it. If God said it and I believe it, it's done. It's set in stone. I don't need nobody else to believe the vision that God gave me. I don't need no one else to co-sign the dream that God gave me. So I say yes to God. I believe God. And I trust him and love him so much that I know he created me for purpose. I trust him and love him so much that I'm going to walk towards what he called me to. I'm not stopping. I'm not backing down. In Jesus' name.
0: Sometimes you just got to say that to your fears, that they don't have any control over you. They have zero power. That doesn't come from God.
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4: 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Good morning, I'm Donna. Let's take a look at your traffic. In Delta on Highway 10 westbound, just before Highway 91, we've got a crash blocking the left lane and slowing things down to 124th Street. Then on Highway 91 northbound, it's busy from 64th Avenue to Number 7 Road. In Langley on Highway 1 around 264th Street, hearing about a crash there, but I cannot tell whether it's eastbound or westbound. It is backed up a bit in both directions, though. And if you're heading out of Coquitlam on Highway 1 westbound, it is crowded from the Port Van to Sprott Street and again before the Iron Workers. 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Helping to get you there safe and on time. I'm Donna for Praise 106.5.
5: Hey Donna, thank you. I'm Aaron. Today should be pretty mild as the weather goes. 16 if you're in Vancouver, 17 if you're in Chilliwack, and 62 if you're in Bellingham. Some light rain expected in the lower mainland later this evening, but a mostly cloudy day for all of us.

So watch me burn. Praise 106.5. And it looks like you've got a text from God. I raised you to new life in Christ. Don't get stuck on what's temporary. Set your sights on heaven. That is where your hope is anchored.

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1: 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Who's this?
2: Oh, hi. My name's Carly from Abbotsford.
1: Carly, you're caller number 9.
2: All right.
1: Did you get the day off yesterday?
2: We did, yep. My kids really enjoyed that. We just hung out as a family.
1: Oh, that's awesome. Getting some extra family time. So today, you're going to be playing for about $2,700 in the Praise Secret Sound. What would you do if you won all that money?
2: Well, we're planning to go to Whistler in a couple weeks, so maybe towards that.
1: Okay, fun, fun, fun. And Murray Kia in your hometown of Abbotsford would also help you out with an extra $500 to pay it forward to a friend.
2: I think I would give it to my niece to just help her out with stuff she's struggling with right now.
1: I'm sure that would be a great blessing to her. So, do you have an idea of what you think the secret sound might be?
2: I've got just one thing that keeps running in my head.
1: All right. Well, let me play it for you a couple times, and then you'll get to guess whatever's been stuck in your head all this time.
2: Okay.
1: All right, Carly, what is that?
2: I keep thinking like pressing a key on a keyboard.
1: Pressing a key on a keyboard. Let's see.
3: That guess was a bit of a fumble. Your next guess is going to be a touchdown. Go back and try again.
2: Darn.
1: Carly. Well, hey, sometimes it's good just when you've got that idea in your head to get it out there and move on to the next
2: totally.
1: One. Thanks for playing, Carly. All right, the next one is your turn at 12:30 when the Praise 106.5 Secret Sound, powered by Murray Kia and Abbotsford, returns on Praise 106.5.
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0: neighbor.
1: If a red bag showed up at your front door in Langley, there was a pretty good reason. Your neighbor might need dinner. Thousands of red bags were dropped off at homes around the community, and families were asked to fill them with food. Then volunteers came back this weekend to collect everything for the local food bank. It's part of the Tackle Hunger campaign. And I love how simple it is. A bag shows up empty at your house, you fill it, and it shows up full for somebody who needs it. And that's how to love your neighbor.
2: Heading out of Linwood on South 405, it's a struggle from I-5 to 160th and starting to get busy from 85th to Northeast 8th. In Shoreline on South 5, it's heavy from 145th into downtown Seattle. Heading out of Federal Way on North 5, it's slow from 272nd to Kent Des Moines Road, also into Seattle from Mid-Boeing Field. And in Auburn on North 167, it'll be crowded around 15th Street Northwest again at 405, and it stays crowded on North 405 to I-90. 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
3: Thank you, Donna. If you're one of the hopeful for the Canucks season and their home opener, it's going to be about 16 degrees today. If you're in Abbotsford, 17. And if you're hanging out in Bellingham, it'll be cloudy and 62. Might see some rain in Vancouver later this evening, but the rest of the day should be pretty dry. I'm Aaron. Good morning. Rain.

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1: Hi there, I'm Steve. Hey, have you heard what God says about you? He says you're a new creation in Christ. You're his child, justified, redeemed, and loved.
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Hey, I'm Andy. Cheryl had the same customer in her diner every morning for 5 years. But what he left on the table the other day might make you smile. It's coming up. I got

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1: 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Or this way? 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
1: Cheryl has regulars at her diner, and there's an elderly man who'd been eating in her diner every morning for the better part of 5 years. He'd get the same $7 breakfast and pay with a $10 bill. But the other day, he left a note that said, "Thank you, Cheryl. Your smile and hospitable service over the years gave me something to look forward to every morning after my wife passed. I'm moving this evening to live with my son and his family. May the rest of your life be magical." And inside that note wasn't a $10 bill for his $7 breakfast. It was $500.
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0: I'm Candace, and I spend a lot of time in my car, so it's just a place where I kind of spend time with God and in worshiping, because I have four kids. 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

0: 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Birthdays are great when you're a kid, and then when you're an adult, it just kind of is a reminder that you haven't gotten as far as you want to be. I read this, kind of changed my mindset on it. Maybe it'll help you too. That there's no shame in taking longer. You aren't behind, and your timing isn't wrong. Your path is just different, and that's okay.
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I wish Christmas was like those Hallmark movies, where everyone has silly problems that get solved in an hour and a half, but real life is different. 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
1: 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We're adopted in as His actual children. It's an amazing thing.
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Did you know that God's easier to talk to than most people? 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And he can do something about it. 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

0: yeah, it's called Living Water. Mm-hmm. And it is a song by the group Kane. Loving that. Oh, I hope you are too. Hope your day's going well. Here we are. Brand new day. Oh, and I just loving this. It's like a whole new chance, right? A whole new month, a clean slate, all of those things. So there you go. Yeah, and living water, if you think about it, it's in the Bible. On those days we feel parched, completely just drained. Yeah, that was me this past week. I had nothing in the tank. But in John 4:14, it says, whoever drinks the water I give them will never thirst. He's talking about that deep place in our soul that nothing else can quite fill. So come to me, I will fill you up. That's the living water. Oh, yeah. I think I need a double dose today. How about you?
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0: Oh, yeah. The group is called Hopeful. And open my eyes. Mm-hmm. Everything is better, right, when you're looking through the eyes of Jesus? Oh, Lynette here. Hi. Happy first day of October. I love October. 5 Saturdays this month. Come on. That alone feels like a gift. Canadian Thanksgiving coming up. I've got my Canadian family coming over, of course. Leaves all changing. My son's birthday. Pumpkin patches. Apple cider. Cozy sweaters. All the good stuff. And today is extra special because it's my wonderful, sweet friend Sharon Belma's birthday. Yeah, my co-host Jim Belma for so many years. His wife's birthday today. I love it. October 1st. I always think of that. There's a great line from Anne of Green Gables, and it's one of my favorites. It's, I'm so glad I live in a world where there are Octobers. Me too, Anne. Me too. 31 whole days of October. Pumpkins on the porches. Beautiful fall colors. Oh, and reminders everywhere. Just how creative God is. Hello, October. So glad you're here.
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1: 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And that's something that'll always fit.

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0: Hi, David here. One author says if you teach yourself to default to scripture when life is normal, you'll default to scripture when life is hard.
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0: Lauren Daigle.
1: I'm Lynette. Hi there. Okay, so here's some numbers for you. 2, 7, 5, 6. That's how much is in our secret sound piggy bank. And another 500 to pay forward. That cue to call coming.

0: Brandon Lake and his new one. I think it's so beautiful. How good God is. Praise 106.5. I'm Lynette. Hi there. And good morning. Almost afternoon, right? October 1st. Time for the pumpkins, the apples, and the fall craft fairs. In fact, there's one happening this Saturday. Sunrise Baptist Church in Custer is doing this from 10 a.m. until 4. So bring the whole family out and you will find something fun. They've got lots of vendors there with some amazing items for you. Food trucks, dirty sodas and coffee, bake sales, raffle baskets, all sorts of fun stuff. An enclosed eating area and free kids activities. 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And if you are interested, we've got the details and you can get directions on our website. 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
1: Oh, yeah. Lord, it feels good. His name is Toby Mac. My name is Lynette. Glad you're here. Praise 106.5. I bet you know a person, maybe even a business, that's just doing some real good in our community to help others. Can you think of one? I bet you can. Maybe it's a neighbor. Maybe it's somebody at your church that just goes above and beyond. Well, we would love to know and share their story for a chance to be featured in our Love Your Neighbor campaign. Yeah, just text me the word neighbor and share the story about that retired person who walks the kids from the bus to their home just to make sure that they're safe every day. Maybe it's that person that gets up extra early on Sunday to make coffee for everyone. No one really sees them, but you know they're there. Yeah, share the story of that person going above and beyond. Text me the word neighbor right now, 866-729-1065.
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0: 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Oh, it means a lot because I have it playing all day long, and then my kids would start singing the songs, and I'm like, whoa, you know all the lyrics?
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0: going to be okay.
1: 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I'm Lynette. Almost noontime, getting close to the secret sound.

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1: Hey, I'm Brant. I love Romans 8. Nothing can separate us from the love of God. 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That is worth remembering.
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When life feels a little out of control, we can be confident. God's faithfulness is unwavering, and He keeps His promises to His people through generations.

0: When you come to Praise 106.5, you want to be connected to Jesus. 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And since conversations about artificial intelligence are everywhere, we believe you should know exactly where we land. All throughout the Bible, we see how God works through imperfect humans. Jesus gave the Great Commission to people. And we see how He promises that His strength will be made perfect through our weakness. 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

0: I'm Dustin. I work in construction, and so it's kind of like trying to be a light in a dark place sometimes. 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
1: 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Who's this?
2: Hello, it's Scott here in Abbotsford.
1: Hi there. What's up in Abbotsford today? Anything exciting?
2: Well, a little bit of a drizzle and enjoying a walk outside in the rain with my woofer.
1: Woo! Okay, what's your woofer's name?
2: Benji.
1: Oh, Benji. That's right. I think I told you I had a dog named Benji.
2: Yeah, he's a little miniature poodle.
1: Oh, so cute. Oh, okay, well, happy October 1st to you. Anything you're really looking forward to this month?
2: Oh, no real plans. I'm retired, so I just enjoy one day at a time. And
1: that sounds awesome. Okay, well, there's quite a bit of money in our Secret Sound Piggy Bank, $2,756, with $500 more that Murray Kia in Abbotsford would love to give you to pay forward. What are some dreams that you would do with some of that money if you went?
2: Well, it would be nice to get caught up a little bit. I had quite the vet bill, so.
1: Uh-oh, nice little Benji.
2: Pay it forward, I would probably help my boys out because one of them just graduated from college, so he's got some debt going there.
1: Okay. Well, let's see if we can make some of that happen. Here is our newest secret sound. Here it comes. Ooh, what is that? Scott, do you have any ideas?
2: There are a lot of cases out there. Suitcases, attaché cases, briefcases, and they all have a latch.
1: Ah.
2: So I'm thinking it's a latch for a case.
1: A latch on some kind of a case. What do you think? Little judges, is that it?
3: That guess was a little cloudy. Your next guess is going to shine like the stars.
1: Woo!
3: Try again.
2: Oh, boy.
1: Oh, shine
2: this
1: like
2: is
1: the
2: a
1: stars.
2: Tough one.
1: Okay. You'll try again, I know.
2: You.
1: Have a great day.
2: Yeah.
1: Bye-bye.
2: Thank you, too.
1: Okay. Let's play again in the morning with Andy and producer Aaron. It's the Praise Secret Sound powered by Murray Kia in Abbotsford and Praise 106.5.
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0: 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It corrects us when we're wrong and teaches us to do what's right.
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Praise 106.5. God only knows. It's for King and Country. And if you were at the concert, you saw them sing this. Oh, just incredible. And so true, too. 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
1: Hi, this is Steve. You know, there really are no self-made people. If we're better than we used to be, God did it.
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Yes, My Jesus, Ann Wilson there. And you know what? That song, they're making a movie based on that song from Ann Wilson. I'll give you details as soon as I get them. Ah, very exciting though, right? I'm Lynette. It's...

Feeling alone? Why not meet Jesus and his followers this weekend at church? For a church near you, click on the church directory at praise1065.com.

0: Oh, yeah. Walk With Me, Unspoken is the name of that group. Lynette here with you. Oh, here we are Wednesday, first day of October. I know. I love reminding you of that. It just seems like a couple weeks ago it was the beginning of September, and here we are already to October. I love this month. And today, doing something extra fun with the grand boys, Nana Day, and those inflatable dinosaurs are coming out of hiding. The grand boys have been patiently waiting for the ones in their sizes for me to bring them over. I scour Facebook Marketplace and wonderful thrift stores to find things like this. Ah, and I got them, and they're in my car. So on this rainy, chilly afternoon, we'll be inside with three little boys that are growing like weeds, stomping around like dinosaurs, probably knocking things over and maybe even painting some pumpkins. We'll see if we can settle those dinosaurs down long enough. Oh, I just look forward to this day every single week. And they say it's so important to have something every week to look forward to. Oh, yeah. The grandkids are growing up so fast, and I know there will come a day when hanging out with Nana isn't quite as exciting. What? Nah, that'll never happen.
1: 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I'm Sarah, host of the Passion Meets Purpose podcast. Our guest, Ian Simpkins.
2: I remember my pastor pulling me aside saying, I want you to preach next month. And I said, oh, no, thank you. And he said, I wasn't asking you. After that sermon, this sweet old woman walked up to me. But then she like looked into my soul the way that only like wise older people can. She said, I believe the Lord has given you a voice, so you better learn how to actually use it.
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0: You know, this last year has just been a really hard year for me and my daughter, and we are coming out of it, and we found a new church, and we just got turned on to you guys, and it just makes me feel so good. 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
1: 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And I've also had some very hard things hit me. And I don't think we're that different from each other. We all experience the goodness of God, and we all experience some things that we're just utterly confused and hurt deeply by. I wrote Nothing Sweeter because I have seen the beauty of this life, and I've seen the sorrow by the bitter grave side. 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

0: I don't even know if I could make it through my day without it sometimes. 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

0: Everything is better. Open my eyes. Mm-hmm. It's a group called Hopeful. I'm Lynette with you, and I'm so excited for a concert coming up in less than 3 weeks. Yes, it's with the group Homecoming. Mm-hmm. They're worship leaders from all over the Lower Mainland, and they are together for a night in concert Tuesday, October 20th. Church in the Valley, that is in Langley, and this is going to be so much fun. And here's a cool thing. 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Otherwise, you can buy those tickets at the door. How about that? Can't wait. I'll be there, and I'd love to see you there for Homecoming and Concert Tuesday, October 20th. If you need directions or details, we got them online. 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

0: 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We listen to it in the office. 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

Praise 106.5. When you need joy, look at Jesus. And remember, joy comes from knowing God and experiencing His presence.

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Mm-hmm. Jeremy Camp now just reminding us to live in that moment. Lord, keep me in this moment.

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2: Hi, David here. Proverbs 3, 5, and 6 says you don't have to see the whole path, just the next step. God is already ahead of you, so trust in him.
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Yeah, The Cost. That's the group Homecoming. And they're in concert on Tuesday, October 20th. And I cannot wait. That is getting close. Lynette here with Seth Schlieder now, running back to you. Praise 106.5.

0: never be ashamed of the gospel of Christ, right? It's from a group called River Worship, and PDA is the name of that song. And you know, with all of the beautiful sunshine that we're getting now today, pretty good reminder that we're supposed to shine too, right? Yeah, Jesus said, let your light shine before others. Don't hide it under that bushel. Let people see the Jesus in you so that maybe some way you can encourage somebody. The way you smile at a stranger, maybe the way you show a little extra patience or kindness. Let's make our love for Jesus a little bit of a public display of affection today. Shine bright because somebody around you might really need that light today.
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0: this. 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

0: 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It's so cute hearing her ask me to turn up the radio to some of the songs. And if you ever met her, she'll tell anybody you're a child of God.
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0: Lord, it feels good. We are into October. Mm-hmm. The burr months. Toby Mac there. Happy first day of October. I love October. Five Saturdays this month. Come on. That alone feels like a gift. Canadian Thanksgiving coming up. I've got my Canadian family coming over, of course. Leaves all changing. My son's birthday. Pumpkin patches. Apple cider. Cozy sweaters. All the good stuff. And today is extra special because it's my wonderful, sweet friend, Sharon Belma's birthday. Yeah, my co-host Jim Belma for so many years. His wife's birthday today. I love it. October 1st, I always think of that. There's a great line from Anne of Green Gables, and it's one of my favorites. It's, I'm so glad I live in a world where there are Octobers. Me too, Anne. Me too. 31 whole days of October, pumpkins on the porches, beautiful fall colors, oh, and reminders everywhere. Just how creative God is. Hello, October. So glad you're here.
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0: have a long commute, and I'm a full-time teacher and a parent of four kids, including a new baby. 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

Okay, so enjoy that new sweater or that new pair of boots. It's time. Yes, it's time. I'm Lynette. Here's Matt Maher. Gonna be all right. Praise 106.5. Brant and Sherry are next.

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Joy comes from Jesus. 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
1: 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Know that today you are deeply loved, wildly known, and fully held, even on those messy kind of days.
0: 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Praise
2: 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Hey there, I am Brent. I want to talk about the kingdom of God coming up, a little bit about that. Also, some interesting data about singing in the car. And if you do sing in the car, I think you'll be interested in this. We'll talk about it coming up.

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1: You know what? If you sing along with the songs on the station and you're in your car, that's cool.
0: Yes.
1: I saw the survey. 4 in 10 people said they'd be ashamed if someone catches them singing. They are ashamed if they're singing in the car and then they realize somebody just caught them song.
0: Oh, really? That's sad.
1: It is sad. I don't care.
0: Okay.
1: I mean,
0: no, we've heard you sing along here.
1: I'm pretty good.
0: Yeah.
1: And my dream, frankly, is that they roll their window down. Maybe it's already rolled down. Mm-hmm. And they're like, hey.
0: Yeah, just blast it out.
1: You're pretty good. That's all I want them to say.
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1: Maybe you like this too. You like to zig when everybody else is zagging. I love that.
2: Mm-hmm. I got to tell you something. I have...
1: How do I say this? I don't want to sound like I have a horrible attitude.
0: Okay.
1: But I have had enough of... of people that have big ideas, big visions. It can even be in a Christian space. Mm-hmm. But they don't treat people very well in real life.
0: Yes, I've had it. I don't like that.
1: All the time. So they can even write books about it or be big time speakers or something. But it's like, no. But the people, you treat people like trash.
0: Yeah.
1: You get these big visions.
0: Mm-hmm.
1: So that's the way to zig. You want to zag.
0: Mm-hmm.
1: Treat people really, really well.
0: Like they're in the image of God.
1: Yeah. As you come across them each day. So whoever comes across your path today, you treat them really, really well and leave the big picture stuff to him.

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1: Everyone has an opportunity to learn.
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1: Oh, man, I got another one of these. Challenge from a bunch of guys. That you have to earn respect. They got this note. Hey, Brant, we know you're cool and stuff, but if you're really cool, mm-hmm. you'll stop everything live in the studio, jump on a pommel horse, do a full routine.
0: Why are you shocked they always...
1: Do a full routine and nail the dismount, grab a flute, and then launch into The Wreck of the Edmund Fitzgerald, a vintage song from the 70s. Well, unless you can't, it says...
0: Oh, wow. That's a little bit of a challenge, sure.
1: Signed warmly, Bill and the Bad Boys.
0: It says warmly?
1: Yeah.
0: That's sweet.
1: Anyway, Bill.
0: Okay, Bill, wow. Okay. So you're going to do this then to earn respect.
2: Yeah, I'm going to jump up on this pommel horse.
0: Please be careful.
2: To earn respect. Here I go. I'll do five rotations. I'll nail this
0: down. All right. Careful.
2: Please.
0: Oh. Wow. Okay, that's...

0: don't know how much they want.
1: I don't know the song, so I'm not sure. Well of course you would be. That was a lot of energy to expend. No, I don't know it. I don't know it.
0: Then the cold gets you.
1: I don't know it.
0: All right, never mind.
2: It's here. It's here. It's finally officially here.
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2: Okay, maybe you're like me. I love fall. Everything autumnal. It's my favorite time of year. All the leaves are changing color. Those crisp mornings. And pumpkin spice lattes. I'm Lynette, keeping you company through lunch, your coffee breaks, and everything in between. 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
6: 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So whenever she drove his car, she would leave Praise 106.5 plain when she parked it. 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And recently he asked to be united with Christ through baptism. That's how God often works, not always through big moments, but through faithful everyday moments. A song, a conversation, a message of hope. 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

0: just love it. 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I love the music. 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
1: Hi, this is Mark. A favorite hymn of mine is Be Still, My Soul. The Lord is on your side. Take just a few moments today and let God love you.
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2: 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Producer Sherry is here as well. I want to talk about deconstruction, kind of a hot thing to talk about right now, and a couple considerations about it that might be helpful, I hope, and some great music coming up, too.

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0: thanking him for people that are blessing me and the wonderful gifts that I have around me that I forget. It just keeps me going. It does. 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
1: Deconstruction is a big thing right now. It's like a buzzword. Mm-hmm. And you know what? I get it. I get it. Like, because you want to peel back. Like, what do they really know? Mm-hmm. Where did I just kind of inherited things, or I thought this, but now I don't know. I understand that. I just recommend a couple things.
0: Okay.
1: One is deconstruct the culture too.
0: Mm-hmm.
1: Because our culture lies to us about a lot of stuff. What are we not questioning?
0: Yeah.
1: And why are we only just questioning this sometimes, mm-hmm. like our faith? The other thing is, what about reconstructing based on Jesus?
0: Mm-hmm.
1: You can peel back all the religious stuff and go, okay, where am I start? Okay, well, don't forget to start again with Jesus. Like, read the Gospels.
0: Very helpful.
1: It can be helpful and healthy because now we're, okay, let me encounter Jesus freshly.
0: Mm-hmm.
1: Once I've stripped that other stuff away, what you'll find is wildly compelling. And different and surprising, and you have a deeper relationship than you ever would have otherwise.
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good Thursday afternoon. Let's start in West Van. We're 99 Taylor Way southbound. We'll take you about 30 minutes from just south of Highway 1 down to the Lions Gate. In North Van, about a 15-minute drive and one eastbound from Lonsdale down to Main. Then it slows down again from the Cassiar Tunnel to Willingdon and Burnaby. In Delta, 99 northbound, about 25 minutes, approaching 17A to the Massey Tunnel. And on the ferries, Tuasa to Victoria, Swartz Bay, 34% capacity left in the 5 o'clock sailing, 27% on the 7 o'clock, 18% on the 9 p.m. Traffic is from the Praise 106.5 Family Newsletter. 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
1: What if your dog could talk? Would there be some downsides? They did a survey. Dog lovers said there would be. They'd be worried that they would gossip about them.
0: Because they've seen some things.
1: They wouldn't stop talking. And a third thing I thought was really weird. Mm-hmm. And that they wouldn't, they would say things that aren't approvable.
0: That they...
1: In the larger culture. Like they'd get on, like they get on Twitter and say something, they get them banned.
0: You're a dog?
1: Like you can't say it. Yeah, we have opinions.
0: Oh, okay.
1: I mean, you figure if they're smart enough to talk, yeah. They might be smart enough to go, what in the world are you guys doing?
0: You think Cozy, your dog, would get banned on
1: Twitter? She might get banned. I have to think about that.

0: I'm Lauren. 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
1: Not kidding. Every single day, there's something I need to remember or I'm going to be in trouble. Every single day. I'm not talking about my keys, my phone. Mm-hmm. I honestly mean this. If I don't remember how much God loves everybody, I'm in serious trouble. Mm. I need to remind myself of that because that's what gives me patience.
0: Yeah.
1: Like, how does God view these people? They're made in his image. Otherwise, you're going to encounter people every day. They're going to be incredibly irritating. But how am I going to respond to that? Like, God loves it. He loves me. How does that change my response?
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had a good Thursday afternoon. Let's start in West Van. We're 99 Taylor Way southbound. We'll take you about 30 minutes from just south of Highway 1 down to the Lions Gate. In North Van, about a 15-minute drive and one eastbound from Lonsdale down to Main. Then it slows down again from the Cassiar Tunnel to Willingdon and Burnaby. In Delta, 99 northbound, about 25 minutes, approaching 17A to the Massey Tunnel. And on the ferries, Tuasa to Victoria, Swartz Bay, 34% capacity left in the 5 o'clock sailing, 27% on the 7 o'clock, 18% on the 9 p.m. Traffic is from the Praise 106.5 Family Newsletter. 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
1: 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You can rest in Him.
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2: 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I am Brant. Producer Sherry is here. Coming up, I'll tell you what the hottest sport in the United States is according to ESPN the last 2 years. Thought it was really interesting. We'll talk about that. Also, parenthood is like playing a video game where you're trying to level up somebody else. We'll talk about that too coming up.